0: Oras na! Pilipinas! Inyong napakinggan ang Oras na! Pilipinas!
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0: And this is a very comforting, diba? 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
1: And sabi nga kaagapay, di ba? 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
0: Galing.
1: Kaya all you have to do is to trust, mm-hmm. in Him as He leads you, diba? 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Mm-hmm. 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
0: Yes.
1: And for many families, it feels like a big milestone, na finally, graduation na din. 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
1: 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Right. So talagang ang graduation day po, graduation time, it's really a milestone, not just for the parents,
0: Amen.
1: Not just for the children, but for the entire family.
0: That's
1: nakaka-proud na may gumraduate sa tahanan ninyo. So it's really a moment of joy. It's really a moment of accomplishment, knowing that your child that's finally finished school.
0: Lalong-lalo na, honey, kapag graduate yung anak mo na merong honor, no?
1: Yes.
0: Honorable mention, o kaya Latin honor,
1: yes.
0: Hindi ba? 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
0: That's right.
1: 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Ang saya-saya natin. 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
0: Mm.
1: Para naman sa mga graduates, it's a different story. This is actually where real life begins. Simula pa lang ng panibagong yugto o season sa buhay nila.
0: Totoo.
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0: Mm.
1: They just go with the flow, kukuha ng baon, papasok, mag-aaral, mag-e-exams. 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They still don't have the weight of responsibility habang nag-aaral sila. 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So yung mga graduates, yes, masaya sila. But somehow, meron silang bigat na nararamdaman at ayan yung kakaharapin nila, na responsibility. Na yes, nag-graduate na ako. What's next?
0: Right.
1: Diba? What's next after this? Para bang the role begins to shift.
0: Mm-hmm.
1: Diba? Kasi before, what used to be parents' responsibility is now slowly being transferred to your children. Parang anak, eto na, I'm passing the baton to you. Napag-aral na kita. From there, take it on. Diba? Ikaw naman yan. Diba? So yun nga po, while the parents are finally taking a breath, diba? After years of sacrifice, yun naman po mga young adults po natin. Para hong they're stepping into uncertainty. They're stepping into pressure and big life decision. That is why in today's Family Matters po, sa ating bedroom discussion, we are talking about something very timely. Actually, tribute po to sa mga gagraduate.
0: Right, right.
1: Something very real. At ang topic po natin today, what's next after the diploma?
0: Yon.
1: Yan ang pag-uusapan natin.
0: And kaya, let me also encourage lang, no, yung mga estudyante na alam mo, meron kasi minsan pagka-graduate na, yung iba gusto mag-pursue ng masteral, mm-hmm. o gusto mag-doctorate, o gusto pang mag-aral ng ibang course. I was telling our children, honey, no, hanggat meron kayong magulang na nagpapa-aral sa inyo, i-maximize nyo yan.
1: Yeah.
0: Kasi hindi biro, honey, no, na mapag, mm-hmm. ma, you know, makapag-send ng estudyante sa eskwelahan. 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
1: Ayan, pakilala mo na ang ating guest.
0: Okay, honey. Today on Family Matters, we are honored to welcome back someone very special who has already blessed our viewers in the past two episodes. She is a young woman of excellence, leadership, and deep faith. Totoo talaga ito, honey, no? This coming June, she will be graduating from Ateneo de Manila University with a degree in BS Political Science, a Latin honor candidate, and also a candidate for valedictorian. Grabe.
1: Wow.
0: Beyond academics, she is actively serving in campus ministry through Elevate Katipunan, where she leads discipleship groups for the youth. She is also a former member of the World School Philippine National Debate Team. With dreams of pursuing law, God willing, she joined us today to speak life and wisdom for the graduating generation. Please welcome, once again, Paris Pineda.
2: Yay!
3: Hello po mga kaagapay. Good afternoon. Good morning.
1: Good morning.
3: Or good afternoon. Good morning kaagapay. It's so nice to be back on FEB 702 DZAS FEBC on Family Matters. Thank you so much for having me again, Mom and Dad. This is really an episode, or the topic today is very, very, very, very dear. Mm-hmm. Near and dear to my heart. Because it's something that I can really, really relate to, especially yes. in this current season of my life.
1: Yes.
3: So I'm so happy to be back. Thank you so much. Thank you so much.
1: Batiin mo muna yung mga classmates mo, yung mga batchmates mo, nag-graduate
0: din.
3: Yes. Oh, you know what I actually want to say? It's actually not BS Political Science, it's AB.
1: Oh, really?
3: Yeah, it's Bachelor in Arts.
1: Yeah, it's AB Political
3: Science. It's a Bachelor
1: Science.
3: In Arts.
1: I stand corrected. Okay.
3: But then, yeah, shout out Batch 2026, Ateneo. Paulsa, I love you so much. Shout out Bo, Kuya Sam, Kuya Dane. Yeah, this is really for us, and I'm so glad. I hope that all of us can be in a future episode with Kuya Sam included.
1: Yes.
3: If a miracle happens. But then, yeah, I think
1: your
3: that's
1: Elevate
3: it.
1: Group.
3: Oh, yeah. My
1: girls.
3: Elevate family, my D group girls, Shea, Ginger, Nixie. Love you guys so much.
1: Mm-hmm.
3: My D group upline. Gil, Annika, Jasmine. I have two Jasmines in my group. Who else? But Erica, Hannah, and yeah.
1: Hello, girls.
3: Hello. I'm gonna send you the link later.
1: Ayan. Sige. So, Paris, ano, first of all, congratulations.
3: Yeah.
1: Congratulations, honey. Na pagtapos natin si Paris, diba? So, gusto ko lang tanungin kay Paris, what does this graduation season mean to you personally?
3: You know, when you gave me this question, the first thing in my mind was really, this graduation season, I can confidently say without a shred of a doubt that God has been consistently faithful with me. I think oftentimes, kasi we think of God as God the healer, God the deliverer, God the father, God the friend. But then if you wrap all of that up into one concept, it's really the enduring consistency of the Lord. God endures and He is consistent with us in every season of our lives.
1: Mm-hmm.
3: Especially as a student, in every final season when our to-do lists would pile up one over the other, and me, I get anxious. How am I going to submit them all?
1: Yes.
3: How am I going to see my friends? I can't even hang out with my family on the weekends because it's really anxious. It really makes me so nervous. But then every time I submit the last thing that I have to do on my to-do list, every finals throughout the 4 years in Ateneo, I'm always like, wow, thank you, Jesus, because he has seen me through this.
1: Yes.
3: He has never left my side. Every single time at 11:59 p.m., alam yan ng mga students.
1: Yeah, ng
3: every 11:59 p.m. that I'm so anxious and I'm like, okay, I'm speeding. I have to meet the deadline. Mm-hmm. And then I press submit. And then there's this moment of catharsis or moment of relief where I'm like, thank you, God. Thank you so much. And this year, as a fourth year graduate in Ateneo, the last thing that I submitted for this was at 11 p.m. And I said, thank you, Jesus.
1: Wow.
3: You have been so faithful to me. Every midterms, every finals, you have been so, so faithful. You have always been there. He has been consistent. He has never forsaken me. Even in the moments where I felt like, yeah, oh my goodness, I don't know how I'm gonna get through this. The Lord has been consistent.
1: Parang dalawang words mm-hmm. ang aking takeaway sa sinabi mo, anak. Victory,
3: yeah,
1: and
3: amen.
1: Faithfulness. Ano?
3: Yeah.
1: So
3: yeah,
1: personally, after the 4 years of hard work and sacrifice, this season means victory,
3: yeah,
1: and gratefulness to the Lord. Ano? At this point, Paris, meron ka bang fear sa kinakaharap mong future or new chapter in life?
3: A lot. Well, like my parents said in the introduction kanina, I, God willing, want to be a law student. So I am hoping and praying that it is in the Lord's goodwill for me to possibly get into the law school of my dreams or my preference, which is Ateneo Law School. The results are going to come out this May or June, I think.
1: But then,
3: please pray for me, mga kaagapay. But then, those are my fears right now. Being accepted into law school, staying in law school, that's another season.
1: Yes, that's true.
3: Because you can get accepted, but then first year of law school, yes, you can be kicked out, you can fail. I've heard many horror stories on that. And then also siguro the state of the Philippines, like the state of our government now, lalo na with the 2028 elections, diba? Syempre, as the youth, we are going to live through that. We are going to be the voters. So, you know, the way that things are going now, that's what I'm anxious about. That future, who are going to be the leaders at the time that I am going to be working?
1: Yeah,
3: how is this country going to go? Am I going to finish law school? So, you know, there's still a lot of that uncertainty, Mom.
1: Right.
3: Yeah.
1: Okay, give the mic to Daddy.
0: Paris, you mentioned a little later about God's faithfulness in the entire 4 years of stay in Ateneo. And let me share this with our kaagapay. Kasi po, nakita ko po talaga si Paris kung paano siya itinawid ng Panginoon in the next 4 years of her life in Ateneo. I remember vividly when you were in first time po ni Paris sumakay ng tricycle. And she was really anxious. Pinadala niya tayo ng video, honey. And she was really crying. 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So, I remember that you were so fearful kasi hindi ka nga sanay. At saka sabi ni Paris, Dad, I don't know what to say to the driver. Baka ganito, baka ganyan. But you know what? Talagang itinawid ka rin ng Panginoon. Even yung mga simple stuff like that, hindi ba? And we can all say na napaka-faithful talaga ng Panginoon sa buhay mo. Di ba? In your entire 4 years in Ateneo. Di ba? So nakakatuwa. So my question for you, Paris, many graduates are smiling outside but deep inside they're very anxious.
3: Yeah.
0: Yung parang yes, they're smiling, happy and all, pero meron kayong mga takot, di ba? Why do you think so many young people fear the what's next season?
3: Yeah. I think all humans naman, Mom and Dad, we fear the unknown and we fear what we cannot grasp or what we cannot see in our immediate surroundings.
1: Normal naman yan.
3: And it's normal. Yes, it's a normal thing. But I think specifically nuanced or mas specific to the graduates, lalo na for the youth, I think a lot of us have been conditioned to be satisfied now, lalo na with TikTok, IG Reels, FB Reels, YouTube Shorts, diba? There's so many variations of that. We're so satisfied, even AI, na one ask and we already have the answer.
1: Yes.
3: Lalo na with the youth today, it goes more than just a human fear. But it's like, oh my gosh, parang now this is the time that I can't, what I want to see now, me wanting to earn money or me wanting to be in that job, it's not something that I have now. And I think that's what we fear the most, because everything is still so uncertain, mm-hmm. especially with the pressures for some young people na, mm-hmm. okay, once you graduate, find a job, it's your turn to help provide for the family, to help send your right. siblings to school para they can finish college, mm-hmm. so or their schools. I think that's what we fear most. Also, like, with the friends. Mm-hmm. You know, it's like, when I step into my next season, all of the friends that I have from high school, from college, mm-hmm. am I still going to be friends with them? Because for me, yes. when I graduated from senior high to college in Ateneo, that's what I feared the most. And not job, not ano. But it's like, am I going to lose my friends from senior mm-hmm. high? And will people like me in college? I'll yes. have to start over na naman in a different mm-hmm. school. Mm-hmm. So, you know, there's that certainty of the unknown, the fears of being alone, mm-hmm. the fears of being mm-hmm. a failure. That's a huge thing, lalo na especially as a college grad. Mm-hmm. And disappointing your family. It's a lot, Mom. It's a lot.
1: Yeah, but you were able to maintain some good friends from high
3: yes,
1: school.
3: Yes.
1: So I believe that as you go on, as you progress, you would still be maintaining some good friends from college.
3: Yeah.
1: And especially yung yeah. mga college ngayon, honey, sabi nga nung anak natin na si Daniel, you have to build connection, network, diba?
0: Right.
1: Kailangan, yeah. importante yeah. yan na parang sabi namin one time, Daniel, why do you always go out? Why do you always frequent this place? Sabi niya, Ma, I'm trying to build connection yeah. as early as now and true enough.
3: Lalo na
1: kasi
3: college,
1: yung pinasukan niya ngayon na JG Summit,
3: JG
1: diba?
3: Summit.
1: It's all because of connection. Na
3: yeah.
1: Most of the employees accepted are from Ateneo also. Na sabi niya, Ma, ganyan talaga, connection, network yan. Buti,
3: yeah.
1: nag-build ako before.
3: Yeah.
1: So, totoo naman. So, tayo mga magulang, misa napaparanoid tayo kapag nakikipag kaibigan. O, kasi nung time natin, handarkada eh. No? 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Pero ngayon po, kaagapay, totoo po, they have to build connections.
3: Yeah.
1: Kasi
3: yes.
1: network po yun.
3: And, college,
1: yes, kapag nagtatrabaho na sila, sabi niya, it's also the same people, the same name that you will be encountering with.
3: Yeah.
1: Diba? Okay, Paris, how can graduates deal with the pressure when they still don't know what career path
3: yeah.
1: or job to pursue? So, I'm talking yeah. about itong gagraduate ng mga college. Paano nila i-handle yung pressure na, OMG, ano bang trabaho ang pwede sa course ko? O ano bang career path ang tatahakin ko? Diba?
3: Yeah.
1: Anong masasabi mo?
3: I think, especially as a college grad, you already have, lalo na with the course that you've taken, you already have somewhat of an idea what job you want to take.
1: Yeah.
3: So for me as poli-sci, of course being a lawyer is one, working in the government is one. If you are from another course like biology, there's so many options. So you kind of have somewhat idea what your next step is. But then my advice, that's not so much practical but more spiritual, is to spend time in prayer. And please hear me now, if you think that prayer is silly or cringy, or if you've never prayed to God, this is the time, because you will not, this is for the young people, there is nothing to lose asking the Lord for your next steps. Nothing to lose.
1: Yes.
3: If you think it's cringy, if you think it was silly, you've never prayed to God in your lifetime, in college and in senior high, now is the best time, in your most uncertain moment.
1: Mm-hmm.
3: Yes, you know what job you want to take, but then there's no guarantee that you'll be accepted to that corporation. So there's a lot of things that you cannot control. And this is the time to really go into prayer and seek the Lord. And I want to encourage people with a verse here. And, you know, this is not just an all. But in the Bible, this is David speaking. This is David. This is the Lord speaking to David. I will instruct you. Psalm 32, verse 8. I will instruct you and teach you in the way you should go. I will counsel you with my eye upon you. So it's like, be encouraged. Because we don't have a God that doesn't listen, that doesn't know, that is uninvolved, but we have a God that promises to instruct and teach us in the way that we should go. So if you're uncertain and you've never prayed to God before, and you're really fearful and anxious, we have a God that has promised us in His Word, in Psalm 32 verse 8, that He Himself is going to teach us the way that we should go. But that needs initiative from you, that needs intention from you. to come into prayer, to genuinely seek the direction of the Lord in your life.
1: Yeah, na, sabi nga, di ba, the steps of the good man are ordered established by the Lord. Yeah. Marami tayong plano, mga kaagapay, but ultimately, it's really the Lord's will that will prevail sa ating buhay. Kaya I like what you said na for those young people who find praying cringe or silly, di ba? Yeah. Pero tama nga, di ba? You have There's to pray to about your next steps. Kasi it's really the Lord who will direct your next steps. So, when you offer it or surrender your next steps unto the Lord, all you have to do is talagang to listen and wait. Kasi ang Panginoon po ang magdadala sa inyo sa next steps sa buhay ninyo.
3: Amen.
0: That's right. It just make me so proud listening to Paris Insights ng mga kaagapay.
1: Pwede na tayo mahiga, kaagapay.
0: Parang bilang you know, as a father and listening those words of wisdom coming out from Paris' mouth. Na it makes me so proud na talagang, oh wow, parang Lord, salamat that I was able to produce
1: to raise,
0: diba? Yeah. And raise such a daughter such as Paris, no? So I just want to say, Paris, na we are so proud of you kung paano ka, how do you say that, minold ng Panginoon, hindi ba? And yung puso mo sa Panginoon na nag-graduate talaga. Yeah. And that is what we wanted to cascade to all our kaagapays your age na to really seek the Lord. Kasi yun lang talaga ang sikreto, hindi ba? At yung totoong success sa buhay, hindi yung magkaroon ka ng magandang trabaho o maging marami kang pera, but yung relationship mo sa Panginoon, yun ang pinaka-importante. And sabi nga, di ba, seek ye first the kingdom of God and all these things shall be added unto you. Unahin mo lang ang Panginoon, iseek mo siya, and sabi niya, all, lahat will That's be true. Added unto you. So, That's Paris, true. Praise God for your life.
3: Oh, thank you,
0: Dad. Okay, going back to our discussion. Sabi mo nga, Paris, di ba, you are considering to enter a law school. Di ba, gusto mong maging abogado someday, di ba? And alam namin that the Lord will use you mightily dyan sa papasukin mo, anak. Amen. How can young people discern whether to continue studying, work first, or change direction entirely?
3: I think this is where the practical advice comes in. I think number one is to consider your financial situation. Mm-hmm. And I think that's really important.
1: Yes.
3: Because everything, well, I don't know, however unfortunate or fortunate, everything really radiates from the finances. What is the capacity of your finances to support you? Because for me and Ateneo, I have friends on both sides, friends that have told me, oh, I'm going to go abroad. I'm going to go to Australia and pursue a master's degree. I'm going to go to Canada. And then I have other friends naman who have been telling me, oh, Paris, I'm not sure if I am going to even go into law school because I don't think we have the money for that. And I think I might work muna to provide for my parents. So having friends from both sides have put it into perspective na really the financial situation, regardless of what we want, is the most important. Mm-hmm. Number two, I think for me is, are your parents supportive? Because if your parents are supportive and they have the finances, then go. Pursue what you are immediately thinking about in terms of pursuing master's degree or getting into that job. But if your parents are supportive, but then the finances might be a little uncertain, that's when you start looking for scholarship opportunities. And there's actually a lot that exists there. So let's say you want to apply into law school. Do they provide financial aid? So, you know, it's things like that you have to consider everything. No stone left unturned. Lala na if your parents are supportive about it.
1: Yes,
3: and I also want to, this is not in my notes, but then these are to the parents listening, is to give your child grace, especially in this season. Na sana po, bigyan niyo po sila ng grace and time to really think about what they want to do. And I know that there are a lot of anxieties on you as well po. To let your child help provide for the family, but then allow them some space of rest, a space of peace where they can really decide for themselves. Because if you feel anxious for them, what more them? So really give them the time to think about what they want to pursue in life.
1: Naiiyak ako, honey, habang sinasabi ni Paris yun. Hindi, totoo ka agape. Kasi I remember when I graduated from college, it was 1993. I graduated with honors. Oh, nice. So, ang taas po ng expectation sa akin ng mga magulang ko. Mm. 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So, they wanted me to work right away. Pero nung pong summer of 1993, doon din po ako naging Christian. Sumali ako sa youth group nila Bong, where Bong served as youth president, naging part ako ng youth. At doon po ako naging Christian. Mm-hmm. 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Ilang buwan na ang nawawala sa'yo instead na maghanap ka ng trabaho. Mm-hmm. And that was the time that I was knowing the Lord Jesus. That was the time that parang I was being intimate with Him. And sabi talaga sa akin ng Panginoon, the very first word sa Bible na nagrema sa akin na, wait on the Lord, be strong and take heart, and wait on the Lord. Na talagang inayos muna ng Panginoon yung spiritual life ko. Kasi kung po siguro na nag-work agad ako, siguro wala ako ngayon dito. Hindi ako naging Christian. Hindi ako naging broadcaster dito sa FEBC. Yeah. Baka naging worldly ako, di ba? Or what? 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
1: Yes,
0: diba?
1: That is true.
3: I think no time in the Lord is ever wasted.
0: Exactly.
1: Amen.
3: No time in the Lord is ever wasted.
0: Ako, I can say that, you know, for to God be the glory, but I am a living testimony, honey. I must say na ako dati, nung pagka-graduate ko, ang pakiramdam ko talaga, mga kaagapay, parang wala ata akong kayang gawin. 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
1: Alam mo, Paris, a lot of fresh graduates quietly struggle with this.
3: Yeah.
1: What would you say to someone na nanonood sa atin ngayon who feels pressure because they don't have a job yet? Maaring gumraduate sila noong October o gumraduate sila ilang buwan na o taon na nakakalipas pero they don't have a job yet or they feel left behind by their classmates and friends na talagang namamayagpag na sa kanila mga career pero sila na pag-iwanan.
3: Yeah.
1: Yun muna yung unang tanong ko. Ano maa-advise mo sa kanila?
3: So, these are for the people po na those with no jobs, to the students with no jobs. Well, for me, I'm not in that situation. But then, when I was really preparing for this, I was asking the Lord to help me find a verse that would provide encouragement to the people who have no jobs, to the people who are being compared to by their batchmates na, oh, yung classmate mo, they're already in ano, but then you, how come you're not there pa? Ephesians 2 verse 10. And trust me, guys, there are way more verses than Jeremiah 29:11.
1: Yes.
3: So I've really picked the verses for that if you're looking for a hope, if you're looking for a plan, hopefully you listen to this episode. Ephesians 2:10 says, for we are God's handiwork, created in Christ Jesus to do good works, which God prepared in advance for us to do.
1: Wow.
3: So, to those with no jobs, believe that God has created no purposeless being. So, even the unbeliever, even the unbeliever, even the evil people for the day of ano, they have a purpose. God doesn't birth anything into this earth with no purpose.
1: Yes.
3: Believe that God has forged a plan for you. By forged a plan for you, you were created to do good works in advance. So it's that God loved you so much that the moment you were knit in your mother's womb, the moment na ginawa ka sa womb ng mom mo, it's like, you have a purpose.
1: Yes.
3: So if you feel like your life is going nowhere, or you feel like your parents are disappointed in you, remember that as we are made in the image of God, we have good works that has already been planned for us to do. So don't lose hope. Don't give up, for in time, if you keep intentionally seeking, you're not lazy, you're intentionally seeking jobs every single day, trust that in your lifetime, you will not leave this life without leaving a legacy if you do it in the Lord. And if you remember that, okay, God, I will really just surrender this point of my life to you. I trust what your word has said, that you have already prepared in advance the good works that you have for me. So it's not something that you're figuring out. It's not something that you're figuring out, but then this is really like everything that you are going to do in this life, God has already forged that in advance. So that's really the encouragement that I have to give.
1: What would you say naman, anak, to those who have failed? Or those who felt rejected, lalo na yung mga hindi na nakapasa sa mga professional board exams, bar exams, o yung mga hindi nila nakuha yung result na ine-expect nila. How can they deal with the disappointment and also maintain hope in the season of waiting? Hindi sila mawala ng self-confidence, hindi din mawala yung tiwala nila sa Panginoon.
3: I have another beautiful verse for that. Psalm 116. Verses 1 to 2, it says, I love the Lord because He has heard my voice and my pleas for mercy. Because He has inclined His ear to me, therefore I will call on Him as long as I live.
1: Yes.
3: It's like, wow, parang, because I love the Lord, He has heard my voice and my pleas for mercy. So if you feel like you failed today, remember that God has heard you. If you feel like you've disappointed your parents or you feel like you're not smart, remember that in every cry that you bring to the Lord or every moment of, you know, being you being heartbroken, remember the Lord has heard your pleas for mercy. Na parang, Lord, like, tama na, like, lead me to the right way. Why do I have to go through all of this sadness and all of this misfortune? But guys, remember that the Word has promised that the Lord has heard your voice. The Lord has heard your voice. Isn't it so comforting that we have a God who says in His word that He has heard us, that He is not uninterested, that He is involved in the details of our lives. And then here's another verse that I have. It says here in Psalm 116, verse 7, same psalm, return, O my soul, to your rest, for the Lord has dealt bountifully with you. Like, you know these verses in the Psalms that minsan we don't look at? But then here, the Lord has dealt bountifully with you. The Lord has dealt in abundance with you. So believe that today, that if you feel like a failure, number one, rest. Let your soul be still, because worrying cannot add an hour to your life. The best thing that you can do to yourself right now, to your soul, is to just quiet your soul and remember that in your lifetime, the Lord has dealt bountifully with you.
0: Beautiful.
3: He has seen you throughout every year in high school, every year in college, all of the times where you thought you wouldn't make it, all of the times where you got in trouble, or maybe you had a problem with your groupmate. The Lord has seen you through all of that, and He has dealt bountifully with you. Hindi kanya tinitipid. He's not stingy with us, but He has dealt bountifully. So you have a hope. It's, you know, life is not over.
1: And you know, kaagapay, kung kayo po ang nanonood dito na young people, na feeling nyo na pag-iwanan na kayo o ang daming wasted years sa buhay ninyo na hindi kayo umasenso o umunlad. It's really the Lord who redeems back time sa buhay natin. The Lord, merong verse sa Bible na the Lord will restore to you the years that the
0: locust,
1: swarming and crawling locusts had eaten from you. Because when the Lord restores, He multiplies. When the Lord restores, He restores big time. So don't lose hope. Kasi ang Panginoon po, He always redeems back time. 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
0: Going back to what Paris is saying a while ago, I remember also a Bible verse na merong dung sabi that the Lord is collecting every tear in a bottle.
1: Yes.
0: Diba? Can you imagine that Bible verse? Lahat ng mga ano yun, kasawian, lahat ng mga pakiramdam mo na hindi maganda, lahat ng mga sleepless night, lahat ng mga iyak mo kaagapay, kinokolek ng Panginoon.
1: Yes.
0: In other words, alam ng Lord kung ano ang nangyayari sa buhay mo.
1: Yes.
0: All we have to do is to trust Him.
1: Mm-hmm.
0: Diba yun ngang Bible verse natin kanina, yung opening verse natin na Jeremiah 29:11, "For I know the plans I have for you."
1: Mm-hmm.
0: Alam ng Lord yung plano niya para sa iyo.
1: Yes.
0: And that plan is to prosper you.
1: Mm-hmm.
0: To give you hope and a future.
1: Yes.
0: Diba? Panghawakan natin yung pangako ng Panginoon na yan, mga kaagapay. And alam nating lahat that God is true and faithful in every part of His Word.
1: Yes.
0: Diba? All we have to do is to claim it, to declare it, na Lord, ito ang pangako mo, panghahawakan ko to.
1: Mm-hmm.
3: And if you feel like, because I think sometimes we think that we have the strength, you know, saying and declaring this, that, you know, it requires strength.
1: Mm-hmm.
3: But then, honestly, if you're in a moment of rejection, let's say, lala na, you didn't get into the college that you wanted to, and you don't have the strength to call on the Lord, I just want to encourage you with this verse that the Lord promises in Matthew 11:28, "Come to me, all you who are weary and burdened, and I will give you rest."
1: Mm-hmm. Mm-hmm.
3: So if you feel like you don't have the strength to really declare that God has good plans for my life, that God is going to, that He has a hope and a future for me, just say, "Lord, I'm tired, I'm weary, I'm heavy burdened, and I accept the rest that you have promised me." So I don't know. I just feel led to say that, because I don't think in a season of rejection and failure, people really have the strength. You know, real talk, to call on to God. So remember that He is a giver of rest.
1: Yes. And someone might need to hear this, sabi nga sa Bible, "Your beginnings might seem to be humble, but so great and prosperous will your future be."
3: Yeah.
1: Kaya, panghawakan natin ang pangako ng Panginoon, because your time will come. 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
0: 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Yan. Relationship can be a distraction in transition seasons. So, Paris, what advice would you give young people on honoring God in the waiting season, whether they choose to stay single for now or... mag-ano na lang sila, yung, how do you call that? Pumasok na into a relationship while still staying focused on building their career and future.
3: Daddy. So, I wanna... It's okay, my dad.
0: It's okay. Hindi ko po mailipat yung page.
1: You can leave. So, ano ma-advise mo, anak, dun sa mga young people ngayon na... 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Yeah. So ano yung mga advice mo doon na huwag i-allow yung romantic relationship na yon, ma-distract sila this transition season. At for those naman na tulad mo na talagang na pinili na ayoko muna mag-boyfriend.
0: Focus on my study first.
3: I think, okay, general advice for both the people, young people in relationships and young people that are single, and you're about to pursue your career. So these are for people na college grads, about to be college grads.
1: Yes.
3: Let your work be worship. This is specifically also for, I don't know, Christian, Christian people, Christian young Christian people. Let your work be worship unto God. So change and rewire the motivations of your heart, that instead of seeking career as means for money, and fleeting happiness, seek your career as how you can reflect Christ's love and Christ's life more than money. So that's really just the preface. That's really just my general advice, single or not. Let your work be worship. So for the single people like me, it's actually not that difficult naman. You can stay in focus. You can, actually you have more time to stay in focus. Number one, I think, is to let Jesus be your first love. That's my first advice. If Jesus is your first love, believe me, Christ can really be the only contentment that you can have. A relationship, a man or a woman, is not going to fulfill that.
1: Yes, that's true.
3: And the career, career of your dreams is not going to fulfill that longing for validation in your heart. So let Jesus be your first love.
1: Yes.
3: Number two is to use this singleness season as time to seek the Lord even more. So yes, use the singleness season as a time to really solidify what you want for your future. Now you have all of these options, but what is the path that you want to take? Yes, that's good, but then this time that you have for you and the Lord, use it for God. Use it to pray. Use it to build a community. Lalo na if you're a young Christian person, use it to find community, like a D group, join a Bible study group in your local church. Number three then is present your bodies as a living sacrifice. Oh, this is so important. Stay away from temptation. In this season, I know that the enemy is really going to get in your head. He's going to put doubts in your mind. He's going to make you feel lonely. He's going to make you feel like you haven't received the validation that you deserve, and that happens. But if you present your bodies every day as a sacrifice unto God, really spending time in the Word, spending time in prayer, you'll be able to resist that temptation. You'll be able to know that this is a blatant attack from the enemy in my vulnerable waiting season to get me to lose focus, to get me to seek other things that are not of the Lord. And for me, number four, for the single people, singleness is a blessing the waiting season. It's such a blessing. And I think sometimes, syempre, if you're single and you have friends that are taken, you'll be like, wow, like, I'm missing out in college.
1: May konting inggit ba?
3: Hindi naman. Not naman inggit. I wouldn't say it's jealousy or envy. It's more like, did I miss my years? Lalo na in college. Because when you're in the job, you kind of have to be serious about it. But then in college, because some of my friends say, oh, that's a time that you should really, you know, date, and the dating pool is like, you know, ready and available. But then, I don't know, for me, singleness is a blessing in this season because it helps me to stay focused.
1: Yes. Yes.
0: Yeah. Alam po ninyo mga kagapay, sila Paris po growing up, binibigyan ko yan sila ng mga flowers during mga special occasions, let's say Valentine's, or let's say meron pong mga ballet recital. So from me as a father, nakakatanggap po sila sa akin ng mga bouquet of flowers and chocolates. So Paris, would you say na somehow nakatulong din ba sa'yo na, ay, kasi may daddy
1: hindi
0: naman
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0: dahil bigado. You are receiving it at a very age from your dad. Kumbaga busog na busog kayo sa mga flowers and pagiging
1: at sa pagmamahal din.
0: At sa pagmamahal.
1: Hindi kailang humanap.
0: Would you say I'm a factor also?
3: Yeah, for sure. For sure, the love of a father, especially as a young woman, is so important. Because a lot of the young women that I know and I have talked to, and sometimes when we talk about our relationships with their dads, it's really evident in their dating history or the patterns in their dating lifestyle. The type of men that they seek is the type of men, like male validation that they weren't able to get from their father. Maybe this is why for me, I feel like I'm okay. Yeah. Partly because I know that my dad loves me, my dad provides for me, I'm close with my dad. But then, these are to the fathers who are listening po. It's not too late to reconnect with your daughter even now.
0: That's right.
3: No matter how old your daughter is, it's not too late to really show your daughter that you love her.
0: Yeah. Mm-hmm. I have a very proud moment nung minsan po mga kaagapay, kasama ko si Paris. Kasi yung ano po, yung aking routine, sinusundo ko po yan si Paris ng Friday night sa Katipunan. And then one time, i-share ko Paris while we were...
3: I told this before actually also.
0: Yeah, driving, sabi ni Paris sa akin, you know what, Dad? I was with my friends, and then lahat sila, alam mo ba, na meron silang issues sa mga father nila. Parang I'm the only person in that room na I have a good relationship with my father. So that makes me parang...
1: Big factor talaga yun, Hannah, no? 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
0: Yeah. 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
1: Paris, marami ding young people na kilala tayo that they carry this deep sense of responsibility. Especially those who feel like, nako, napagtapos na ako ng magulang ko. Now it's my turn. 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
3: Yeah.
1: Alam mo yun, minsan kasi may ganyang factor tayo mga Pinoy. 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So ano masasabi mo?
3: I think kasi the root of why some young people become shaken by the burdening, you know, like the responsibilities that are starting to burden them, their chests, is because I think they need to rewire or fix their focus on what really matters in life. Because you will feel burdened by these pressures of graduation if what you place at the center of your life is not really Christ, but it's money, it's career, it's success, it's fame, it's validation. And as long as success and money is what is dear to your heart, and you know, being able to give money to your family, you'll be able to feel that burden. That's how your joy is going to be shaken as a young person. Well, number one, I can say honestly, is to root yourself in God's word and to remember that no matter what job you take, provision comes from the Lord.
1: Yes.
3: Provision comes from God, and that with God, He carries that burden that you put on your shoulder. He carries the burden that your family, your parents put on your shoulders to be able to provide na ikaw na maging breadwinner. remember that God carries that burden, and that no matter what you do, you work, you labor, but ultimately the provision and the fruits of that, they are guaranteed mm-hmm. by the Lord. Almost always they are guaranteed by God. Mm-hmm. And I think the second thing that I want to say here is you have to take this not as a burden, but as a challenge.
1: Yes.
3: A challenge that to really help you, na para kang sumikap.
1: Yeah.
3: Para sumikap ka. You have mm-hmm. to take it at that. And I want to also encourage you with this verse from Galatians 6 verse 9. So let's not get tired of doing what yes. is good. Mm-hmm. For at just the right time, we will reap a mm-hmm. harvest of blessing. A mm-hmm. harvest of blessing. Mm-hmm. Not one fruit, but a harvest of blessing yeah. if yes. we do not give up. Use it as an inspiration instead of a burden. Instead of seeing it as I have to pay the bills, I have to do all this. How come it has to be me? Why did it have to be me?
1: Mm-hmm.
3: Use it as an inspiration that the Lord has chosen you for this very purpose.
1: Mm-hmm. Mm-hmm.
0: Yeah.
3: The Lord has chosen you for this very purpose, and He plans to bless you. He plans mm-hmm. to bless your family through the fruits of your labor.
1: Yes.
3: As long as you put Christ at the center of your life, not mm-hmm. how much money you'll get, mm-hmm. not how much. And also, this is to the parents that are putting or pushing this mm-hmm. burden on their children.
0: Mm-hmm.
3: I think it's important to be supportive in this season.
1: Mm-hmm.
3: If their salary is not as high as you would expect,
1: yes.
3: or you know, like don't.
1: Hindi pa mataas ang sweldo, eh,
3: yeah,
1: no?
3: Parang don't pressure them into
0: mm-hmm.
3: you know really mm-hmm. being able to provide for the bills and ano.
1: Yes.
3: Yes, you can tell them that this is what we need. This is ano, mm-hmm. but then do it in a way that doesn't make them feel na if they will be gone, parang, you know, you're their only hope, you're the only lifeline, mm-hmm. but that's not true. You have the Lord on your side.
1: Yes.
3: Mga kaagapay, the Lord mm-hmm. is on your side. That provision
0: mm-hmm.
3: comes from the Lord. And I also want to say this to the young people working for their families now and mm-hmm. the bread being the breadwinner.
0: Mm-hmm.
3: Colossians 3 verse 23 says, whatever you do, work at it with all your heart as working for the Lord and not for human masters.
1: Yes.
3: Render your work unto God, mm-hmm. not to please your parents, not to, sure, making them happy is part yeah. of it, making them, giving them what they want yeah. that they couldn't afford before. That's part of it. That's part of the joy.
1: Yes.
3: But then mm-hmm. if you work every single day, if the reason that you wake up in the morning is so that this is my work rendered unto the Lord. God has given me this blessing
1: mm-hmm.
3: to be a provider for my family. He has given me this opportunity, lalo na in this time of a lot of people are unemployed, especially in the Philippines. Parang, if you work at it for the Lord
0: mm-hmm.
3: with all your heart, doing it for the Lord to give God glory and not for human masters, mm-hmm. not for your boss, parang, it changes it.
1: Yeah.
3: That sense of loss, that sense mm-hmm. of burden, that changes.
1: Yeah. 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
3: It's the utang na loob.
1: Yes.
3: Yeah, it's the utang na loob.
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3: yeah.
1: diba? So, ang ganda nung sinabi mo, na siguro, yes, talagang medyo nakaka-burden, diba?
3: Yeah.
1: Pero siguro nga, yung secret doon is not to take it as a burden, but
3: yeah.
1: to take it as a challenge. Siguro din binibigyan ka ng Panginoon ng opportunity to pay it forward na oo nga, no, naghirap ang mga magulang ko, nagsakripisyo sila
3: yeah,
1: sa akin.
3: Yeah.
1: Now it's my turn to bless them back. So isipin mo na lang na hindi yun burden na pinapataw sa iyo ng magulang mo. Pero the Lord is giving you an opportunity to pay it forward, to bless your parents back, to bless
3: yeah.
1: your siblings back. Kasi binless ka naman ng Panginoon
3: yeah.
1: nakapagtapos ka.
3: Yeah.
1: And sabi nga, di ba, as you refresh your parents, as you refresh your siblings, siblings, the Lord will bless you back.
3: Yeah.
1: Diba?
3: Yeah.
1: Ganun naman talaga eh. Diba?
3: You will reap a harvest of blessing at the right time.
1: Yes.
0: I think it is also part of the Filipino culture.
1: That's true.
0: Because we are closely, yung family ties mm. natin, hindi ba? And ako personally, I'm taking my hats off for those children na nag-graduate, nagsumikap, nagbunyagi, and then
1: yes.
0: later on, nung nakapagtapos, pinaaral yung kanilang mga
1: yes.
0: kapatid.
1: Totoo yan.
0: Hindi ba? Especially those people who live in the province, mga mm-hmm. kaagapay, na yung goal nila talaga, if I may say the word, is ihango sa kahirapan
1: yes.
0: yung kanilang pamilya.
1: Mm-hmm.
0: And that is such a very genuine,
1: yes.
0: ano, di ba, yung desire na yun
1: yes.
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1: Claire, I have a tip. 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
0: Yes.
1: Napakalaking bagay po kung kayo ay tapat sa inyong ikapo, kung kayo po ay tapat sa inyong pagbibigay. Kasi you cannot outgive God. Kung kayo po ay faithful sa area na yan, the Lord will bless you tremendously.
0: Ayan. Hingan mo na ng encouragement si Paris, honey.
2: Yeah. Mm-hmm. Oh, yeah.
1: Okay. Paris, what encouragement would you give to every graduate watching today, whether senior high school student or deciding what strand or course to take or college student about to step into the next after graduation and stepping into an uncertain future with so many questions about direction, career, and purpose?
2: Number one, even if it seems silly, or even if it seems cringe, look to Jesus. Look to Jesus. Isaiah 30 verse 21 says, "Your own ears will hear him. Right behind you, a voice will say, 'This is the way you should go,' whether to the right or to the left." See, I told you, there's so many verses other than Jeremiah 29:11.
0: That's true.
2: This is the right behind you, a voice will say, "This is the way that you should go, whether to the right or to the left." And then I just want to supplement that with Psalms 37, verse 23 to 24. "The Lord directs the steps of the godly. He delights in every detail of their lives. Though they stumble, they will never fall, for the Lord holds them by the hand." If you're a young person listening to this right now, and you probably grew up in a Christian household, but you never took the faith seriously, you never really knew Jesus for himself, it's not too late to simply ask the Lord to guide you in your next steps, especially in this season. "For the Lord directs the steps of the godly in every detail of their lives." Can we like sit with that for a moment? In every detail of their lives, in every detail, the season now of in the waiting, in the uncertainty, in every detail, God delights. Though you may stumble, though you might make wrong decisions in this lifetime, you will never fall. For the Lord holds you by your hand. That's why it's important that in this moment of uncertainty, look to Jesus. Number two, rest is worship. If you feel like you're an imposter, and this is for you, you know, we have this thing called imposter syndrome, where it feels like, you know, we don't really deserve everything that we have now. So lalana, if you're resting and you feel like, if I rest right now, I'm lazy and ano, rest is worship. But you have to be complacent. You have to stay alert for being idle and complacent. The worst thing that you can do to yourself right now in this season of uncertainty is to be complacent where you are right now. Because I know that the Lord wouldn't want this for you. God wants to direct your steps because he has a purpose for you. There are good works, as God has promised, planned for you long ago. So that's what I want to say. And the last encouragement I have is to number three, pray about your passions. Render your career as a service to God where Jesus can be glorified. Pray about what you want. For me right now, I'm really praying, even though God knows in my heart that I want to be a lawyer. I'm like, God, if law school is what you have for me, if being a lawyer is what you have for me, let your highest will be done. Continue to pray about your passions, guys, because I know that, lalo na as young people, our passions are important to us. Our careers are important to us. But to really pray and really give it to God, na, okay, Lord, in whatever, even if I'm an accountant, even if I want to be an accountant, how can God be glorified? Maybe I can be a light to my workplace. Maybe as a lawyer, maybe it's encountering those who have yet to know what real justice is, the justice that only comes from the Lord. So, you know, it's things like that, that looking for avenues on how to glorify the Lord. That's it. That's really all the encouragement that I have for you. So it's not too late. It's not too late to seek the Lord and to trust that he will guide your steps.
0: Yes. Paris, if you are to speak now on behalf of the students, how would you thank the parents for all their love and sacrifices? Again, on behalf of the graduates, how would you address your parents?
2: Short and sweet lang po.
1: Habaan mo pa.
2: Oh. Well, thank

0: Thank you, parents. Thank you so much. I, as you know, as coming from the graduates, if we are not showy with our love, if we are not affectionate, if we don't say I love you that much or we appreciate you, because it goes both ways. Trust me, parents, your children really appreciate the work that you put in order to provide for our tuition fee, to provide for our
1: Yes.
0: baon. We appreciate that so much. And we, you know, that I really appreciate it. Thank you so much for working hard for me, for Bo, for mom, to provide for our needs. And we see every, you do not go unnoticed, parents. You who work every day for your children, you are not unnoticed. Your child sees how tired you are. And I just want to say thank you. What a blessing it is to have parents who are able to provide for tuition fee, that I just have to go to school. I have to be a good student, graduate possibly with honors, or even just make it to graduation. And that's all of my worries now. And I just want to say one big thank you. One big I love you also. And on behalf of the graduates, we really just want to let you know that parents, you are loved. And if you feel like you don't have a purpose as parents, now you just believe in God, you go to church, you're listening to FEBC, pero you know, you feel like you haven't really planted a seed in anyone's life. Your children are an investment. And
1: Amen.
0: we just want to say thank you for investing in us. Nah, some parents listening here, maybe you weren't able to pursue that
1: That's true.
0: career that you wanted to go for because you had to provide for your child. Thank you so much for the sacrifices. And we really pray that God honors that sacrifice and God sees that sacrifice that you've made for us. So that's all I want to say. Thank you. And we love you. Thank you for your support. Thank you for your unwavering support. Thank you so much.
2: Wow. Sabi mo, Paris, investment sa mga magulang na paaralin yung mga anak. So since nag-invest ako sa iyo, pwede ba later on pag nag-work ka, magwithdraw naman ako sa iyo? 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
1: 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Paris, can we ask you to pray for the parents and for the graduates and for the young people watching
0: Okay.
1: us this morning? And let's
0: Okay.
1: speak a blessing to them.
0: All right. Father God, we just thank you for this time. We thank you, Lord, for this episode. We thank you for the hearts touched and the lives touched, Lord, through this episode,
1: Yes.
0: through the voice of the perspective of the graduates. Father God, to you I just lift up every parent who is so proud of their children, who has supported their children, sacrificed their lives, their time in order to provide for them. God, I continue to pray that you just let provision and blessing come upon their households, that these parents would not have to worry about the future of their children.
1: Yes.
0: Every anxiety that parents may have about the future of their children, I pray for peace in each
1: Yes.
0: and every one of their hearts. In the mighty name of Jesus, let these parents know your peace, O
1: Yes.
0: Lord, and that you have a good and wonderful plan for their children, that every investment they have poured into their children will not be for waste, that their
1: Yes.
0: children, their steps will be directed
1: Yes,
0: simply by
1: amen.
0: you, O God, and let them trust in that truth. For the graduates in this period of uncertainty, in this period of fear and anxiety, I pray, O Lord, that you would come to know, that you would let yourself be known to them afresh. Let yourself be known to them in all intimacy that you promised us, O
1: Yes.
0: Lord, and continue to be consistently faithful to these graduates, especially in the next season of our lives. Provide us with peace. Let our souls know that you have dealt with us and continue to deal with us in abundance, in provision, in opportunities, in a wonderful and prosperous future. In the mighty name of Jesus Christ, we thank you, Lord, for the blessing, your continual presence in our affairs. In Jesus' mighty name, amen and
1: Amen.
0: amen.
2: Amen.
1: Amen.
2: Amen. Amen. Sabi nga po sa Proverbs 3 verse 5 and 6, trust in the Lord with all your heart and lean not into your own understanding. In all your ways, acknowledge Him and He will make your path straight.
1: And as a parent, my challenge to every graduate is this: don't just chase success, but walk faithfully with God in every season of your life, because the one who brought you this far will also lead you to your best future.
2: Amen.
1: Maraming maraming salamat sa iyo. Yeah.
2: Congratulations, Paris. We love you.
1: Encouragement that you have shared to all of us, all our kaagapa, and to our dear graduates. Muli, congratulations po sa mga magulang at sa mga mag-aaral na nagtapos ngayong taon na ito. Salamat po sa pagsama nyo sa amin ngayong araw ng Biyernes. Special thanks and shout out to Bride de la Cruz.
2: We appreciate you, Brian. Salamat.
1: Maraming salamat. Muli, ito po ang Family Matters. Ako po si Claire.
2: At ako naman po si Bong.
0: Oh, and I'm Paris.
1: Kami po ang Team Pineda na kaagapay inyong nagtataguyod
2: ng pamilyang Pilipino. Happy Friday! Congratulations!
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1: Grabbing markdown.
0: Exactly. Just to dispose these things. Remember, marami tayong mga Pilipinong ganyan. Kaya hindi ako nagtataka na mayroong 20 billion na market for pre-loved items, from cars to jewelry to electronic products. Alright, ang hindi mo lang mabibenta talaga yung food eh. And all, di ba? Pero yung may mga items tayo, and all, we are a huge country na merong consumer problems, and all. Bawat kanto or bawat main road, merong convenience store.
1: Correct.
0: And then meron ding mga prime center, may mga malls. So, kaya kapag dinouble check mo yung bank account, ang liliit, di ba? 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Okay? And that's why paborito tayo ng mga consumer electronics na mga company, because every release nila, naka-line up yan.
1: Yun nga kuya, dito pa nga lang eh. Talagang di pa nagbubukas ang mall.
0: Exactly, may mga nagka-camping pa.
1: Correct.
0: And all, because they really want to have the first glance ng mismong mga items na yun. And that is something na we need to be aware of and be conscious of, na tayong mga Pilipino, we could have saved a lot of money. Pero ang kultura kasi natin is sunod sa uso. Remember, kung susunod ka sa uso, make sure na yung savings mo unahin natin. Dahil yung mga savings na yan, let's say for example, kapag ikaw nagkasakit, ibebenta mo lahat ng mga pre-loved items mo. And you don't want that. Na guys, where I'm selling all these things because meron akong sakit. Ang CKD or chronic kidney disease is our leading cause of problem right now. The more na may fast food, the more na may nephrology center, okay, or dialysis center. Right now, kumikita ang dialysis center ng 3-5 per session. Sa mga hospitals nowadays, it's 16-5 up to 20,000. And that's 3 times in a week.
1: In a week, yeah.
0: So you're already losing your life with all those things, 3 hours per session. Pero imaginein mo, bawat item na ginagastos mo, it's also a portion of your life. So ang tanong ko nga dun sa ating friend, okay, bibili ka ng ano, ng brand new sunglass, okay? Worth 11,000. Wow, okay? Pero gagamitin mo lang sa quarterly. 11,000 divided by 4. Guys, help me with the math. Okay, di ba? Kung 12,000 yan, 4, 8, 12, 3, 6, 9, 12. So at least 3K, roughly estimation. Yeah. Okay? Ang question dun, cost per usage, ang tanong natin dun. Kung hindi mo ginagamit yung item, you might need to sell it na lang. Because kung one time, big time mo lang siyang gagamitin, tapos walang ROI, sayang. 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Kasi we know ref is actually something na necessary. Correct. Every single day. Good yon. Pero kung let's say for example, bagong mga camera. And hindi mo naman magagamit all the time. Alright? Then, you need to rethink twice. Kung 40,000 yan, ilang days yan ng buhay mo?
1: Yes.
0: 'Di ba? That's another good way of thinking.
1: Correct.
0: Na is it worth ng ano 'yan, ng 10 days ng buhay ko, ng work days ko? Is that really a good decision making? Mukhang hindi. Di ba? Yung bagong sapatos na yan, na bagong release, that's worth 10,000 pesos right now. Mm-hmm. How many days ko yan? Man, kung 1K ako per day, that's 10 days. Mm-hmm. Pero hindi pa naka-include yung taxes dun. Patay tayong bata ka, di ba? So, you rethink the way how you use that, and I hope na maliwanagan ka.
1: Mm-hmm.

Usapang trabaho, usapang kabuhayan, usapang negosyo, usapang asenso, Entre Pinoy Espesyal. 78 years na ang FABC. Sa June 6, Sabado, magkita-kita po tayo sa ating celebration, 8 a.m. sa Green Hills Christian Fellowship, Ortigas Center, Pasig City. A time of worship and equipping as we respond to Christ's Great Commission, until all have heard. Para mag-register, bisitahin ang febc.ph/78years at FEBC Philippines Facebook page. 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
3: Well, over the years, I've seen a significant shift in the way our listeners consume media and how they engage with content. 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So may mga ginawa po tayong adjustments in our content so that it becomes more relevant to our listeners. It becomes more relevant to their daily life, hindi out of touch. We are also doing efforts to strengthen our online and social media platforms, our online presence, and we're continuing to do efforts to strengthen our digital platforms, and especially with upcoming Up 987 mobile app. And we're really thankful to the leadership of FEBC for helping us push this initiative. And we just want to make it clear also, Sir Lucho, no, na even if there are changes with these platforms, our mission stays the same. It remains the same. And that is to communicate the love and saving power of Jesus Christ.
2: Wow, that's good to hear. 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So what has been the very important distinctive of Up 987 that our listeners cling to?
3: There are a lot of streaming platforms right now on demand. But even amidst that, one of the things that we like to offer uniquely is that sense of community and connection to our listeners. 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During the pandemic, of course, social distancing, and medyo hindi po natin nami-meet yung listeners in a face-to-face basis. So after that pandemic, there's this desire that grew within us to reconnect with them. And here at Up 987, we recognize that we're not just here to just broadcast content. We know that behind the messages that go to our social media inbox, behind the song requests that we receive or prayer requests that we get, there's a real person behind it. There's a real person struggling. And so we want to connect with them. We wanted to build a community with them and minister to them in a more effective way. Kasi iba po talaga pag face-to-face, and that's why we had this listener's cafe so that we can know more about our listeners and exchange stories. And because of this, because of our regular listener's cafe events, it really has shaped the way we connect with our listeners and the way we produce content, because it has made us more grounded and it led us to be more compassionate and more intentional in producing content. We don't want them to feel like we're merely a radio station, but we want them to feel na we're their companion 24/7 because we also broadcast 24/7. Our music, the music we air, it's not just the end in itself. It's a means to point them to the real life changer, who is Jesus Christ. Alam naman po natin na ang mga kanta, songs have the power to move emotions. It has the power to shape perspectives. But we also know that real and lasting transformation only comes when a person has a relationship with Jesus Christ. And so, kung si Jesus ang sentro, music then becomes a tool that God can use to change lives. And that's our prayer, that whenever people listen to Up 987, every song that they get to hear will really point them to the real life changer.
2: Yeah, and I think the greatest connection that music can make to the heart of a person is authenticity. You know, when we listen to music, you listen to the lyrics of the music. In Up 987, the tagline is life-changing. Do you have a story of a listener whose life was impacted in a meaningful way through the music that we broadcast?
3: Yes, and the person I have in mind is Kuya Rio Encabo. I had an encounter with him late last year. He's a pastor's kid, but he went through a season of brokenness and drug addiction during the pandemic. And he's a taxi driver. So while he's driving his taxi, he listens to Up 987 apparently. And there's this one time na tumutugtog yung Akala Ko'y Wala Nang Pag-asa by Papuri Music, our very own Papuri Music.

0: When he heard that song, he was deeply moved by it. He was deeply touched by it at a time when he felt so hopeless. And what makes this story extra special to me is my husband, my son, and I were actually his passengers when we discovered his story. I was on my way to the station, and when he realized that, he proudly shared na he made the decision to really genuinely follow Christ because of that song that he heard through Up 987. So it's really a powerful reminder that God can use something as simple as a song on the radio to bring real transformation.
1: In different seasons of life, we know that there's a lot of stress that people go through in life. You know, different seasons, peaks and valleys. And music is like a mirror to life. Sabi nga, no, salamin ng buhay. And in particular, Up 987 reaches a very young audience, no, and listeners. And they turn to music to really deal with whatever they're going through in life. So why do you think Christian music has such a strong influence on their emotional and spiritual well-being?
0: Ang kabataang Pinoy, they're really carrying a lot. Dami pong pressure from school, from work. A lot are anxious about their future. They also carry emotional stress. I think the reason why Christian music has a strong influence to them is because it does not merely acknowledge what they feel, but it also gives them direction and hope. So, hindi lang for entertainment or for feel-good music, but it redirects them to the real source of hope and peace, who is Jesus Christ, and letting them know that they're not alone, letting them know that even if they're in a season of brokenness, Jesus can make them whole. Even if they find themselves in a dark place, Jesus brings light. So, yung lyrics ng songs, it encourages listeners to pray, it encourages listeners to release forgiveness, it encourages listeners to meditate on scripture. So, in a way, it allows them to reset emotionally and spiritually.
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0: 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We are adding personal touch, like we respond to listener messages, and we want to engage with our listeners, and we want them to know that we are here, that we can walk alongside them kahit anong stage pa po ng buhay nila. And aside from that, since we're from Cebu, of course, we offer local flavor. We have songs in Bisaya from local artists. So these songs become more relatable and more understandable to the people we serve.
1: Just recently, I know that Up 987 celebrated its 50th year back in 2025. What does this milestone mean to you personally? And what do you hope listeners continue to take away from the station's ministry?
0: Well, 50 years really is a testament of God's faithfulness. One of the things that I want the listeners to take away from this milestone is the certainty of God. We had to cancel our anniversary events last year because of the calamities that happened. We were so excited about the anniversary events that we planned, but God allowed for these calamities to happen, and so we had to change plans. But amidst the changes in events, we know that God remains certain. So just like in life, uncertainties come, challenges come, but as long as the Lord wills for Up 987 to exist, we trust that His work will be certain, that His work will endure amidst the changing media landscape, amidst the changing listener landscape. And so be reminded that God is constant, that He is always present, that He will never leave you nor forsake you. And here at Up 987, we are a testament to that. We witnessed how God has been sustaining the ministry, how God has been guiding the staff, how God has built a community through the listeners that we have and the supporters and partners who share the same mission as us.
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7: 听众朋友，欢迎你收听远东广播公司播放的普通话节目。祝福你每一天有从神而来的平安与喜乐。

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0: It's about time. 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So, palagi nating iniisip, konteksto. When you say patient-centered care, ano ba yung... We have this concept also that we call the emotionally critical misperception. Or ano ba yung emotion, yung konteksto ng pasyente? 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So that kind of contextualization is very, very important. It's what is patient-centeredness. And then when we talk about family as a unit, we need to understand itong pamilyang ito, meron kasi kaming tinatawag na APGAR, para siyang scoring na parang sa baby, di ba? Ang APGAR score ng baby, sinasabi natin. So, ang pamilya din, it's a functionality score. Gaano ka-functional? So, when we say APGAR in a family, we have a score. We ask the patient to score how affection is shared among family members. Is there partnership? Is there partnership in the family? Is there growth potential? No? Is there a resolve to share resources? So, itong pamilyang ito ba nagtutulungan? Kasi pag oras kasi na nagkakasakit ang isang miyembro ng pamilya, it is a very stressful life event. So tayo as a very clannish, talagang tayo mag-aambagan, di ba? At pero meron din kami nakikita na pamilya mag-aaway, lalo na kung medyo mahirap yung diagnosis. So that, yun ang ano namin, yun ang we specialize in that. We recognize family psychodynamics. We recognize what type of functionality a family has. And we conduct family interventions such that the family becomes as an asset, no? Hindi siya stressor, pandagdag sa stress ng pasyente. I mean, can you just imagine having a diagnosis of cancer, no? Cancer, breast cancer, for example, in a 35-year-old female. Tapos, ang asawa niya, we have to manage, we have to understand the husband, we have to understand the children, because the children would also feel na, kaya siguro nagka-cancer si mommy kasi pasaway ako. So, all of those things we have to take into consideration, and then we have to process the family together as a unit. Because we mo, hindi siya people. We really have that eh. We put a very high premium on family. And so, for me, no, it's very unique to the Philippines, but we're also seeing that in other cultures all over the world. And we have this project on the core values of family medicine, and lumalabas talaga yun. That family orientation, family orientedness is something that we really take pride in, that it is what sets our specialty apart. We are all taught, no, all doctors, we're all taught to take care of patients, but kami po siguro yung specialty, no? And I claim that with all pride na kami yung we deep dive, kami yung nag-aaral ng mas malalim ng tungkol sa pamilya at ano yung epekto nito sa ating pangkalusugan.
1: Napaka-comprehensive ulit at napakaganda noon. 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
5: 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Isa itong conversational expository Bible study program hatid sa inyo ng UCM Interface, ang Young Adults Ministry ng Union Church of Manila. We do our best to study context and let scripture speak for itself. Ang programang ito ay isang teaching ministry ng Union Church of Manila, a church of many nations committed to making disciples who are transformed by the gospel of Jesus Christ. Sa season na ito, pag-uusapan natin ang Book of Jonah. It's a very short book, 4 chapters, 48 verses total, and a very familiar story for most people, and may even be one of the most popular prophets in the Old Testament, especially with kids' material. But don't be fooled, this is packed with learning about God's character, mercy, love, and grace. Sa episode na ito, we'll be discussing Jonah chapter 2.
6: 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I'm a commercial voice artist.
7: Ako si Rainier, ang Young Adult Ministry Director sa Union Church of Manila.
8: I'm Anna, I'm an artist educator.
9: And I'm Anton, I'm a risk data analyst.
6: Okay, tuloy tayo sa part 2 ng ating discussion ng Jonah chapter 2. Para sa ating listeners, if you wanna review the first part ng discussion namin, check out the full episode sa UCM Interface Bible Studies Spotify at sa YouTube.
10: This is the first time.
7: Yes, but you know what he's doing here? Very familiar kasi siya sa Psalms. At lahat ito, itong buong prayer niya, patsya-patsya yan na ano, o patsy-patsy pala, patsya-patsya-patsy-patsy, or patsy-patsy siya na verses from the Psalms. He's reciting the Psalms. Kaya naka-past tense.
10: Remix pala.
7: Okay. Oh, remix ito ng mga Psalms. Andiyan ang Psalm 18, Psalm 120, Psalm 186. If you go to verse 3, that's Psalm 88. At the same time, because he's reciting, you know, the Psalms, iba't ibang verses from Psalms, meron din siyang certainty kasi.
8: Mm.
7: I know what will happen. I know God will answer. I know God will listen. So may confidence. Di ba ganun din naman tayo when you recite Psalm 23 or whatever is your favorite psalm or whatever is your favorite Bible verse, right? Don't we do that also?
8: Yeah.
7: May certainty. Ito yung magiging result nyo.
10: All things work for the good.
7: Yes, mga ganyan. Oh. Diba napaka-positive nung outlook ni Jonah while he's there in Sheol. He is very certain about his redemption. Tuloy pa natin. Verse 3.
9: It says, "For you threw me into the deep, into the heart of the seas, and the current flowed around me. All your breakers and waves passed over me."
7: Teka, sino nga ba yung nagtapon kay Jonah overboard?
9: The pagans.
7: The pagans, but here it's...
9: For you.
10: You cast me into the deep. Si Lord daw ang nagtapon sa kanya.
7: Ah, okay. So he's acknowledging that it was God who hurled him into the deep. Pero, alam hindi natin, this is punishment. And why? Who was the author of his own circumstances?
9: Jonah.
7: Right? Is God responsible for his rebellion?
10: Hindi.
7: naintindihan naman niya. Ikaw nagtapon sa akin dito, but so far, has there been an acknowledgement that he was responsible for his own rebellion? Meron ba kayo nakikita?
8: No.
10: No.
7: Ah, wala pa rin.
10: Wala.
7: Baka naman meron. Baka naman meron later. So, tingnan lang natin. Gusto ko nung bigyan ng chance si Jonah. Okay, so verse 4.
10: Then I said, I am driven away from your sight, yet I shall again look upon your holy temple.
7: I have been banished from your sight. Paano ba to sa grammar? Anong tawag dyan? I have been banished.
10: Passive? Ano yun yung...
7: Passive voice.
10: Which is funny because dun sa chapter 1, it's he fled from the presence of the Lord. So yun yung active statement. Pero dito, I am driven away from your sight. So it's like, nangyari lang to sa akin. Ay.
7: Pero diba, yet I will look again toward your holy temple. What does the temple symbolize?
10: Presence.
7: Presence of God in the nation, right? Mm-hmm. Pero sabi niya dito eh, yet I will look again toward your holy temple. It's as if he ran away and deliberately...
9: He did not look at that temple.
7: Well, we know that he never did. That's why he ran away. Pero ang dating dito, yet I will look again toward your holy temple.
8: Parang he's implying that you don't like me, but I'm here. I've always been looking for you, seeking you. Why won't you love me back?
9: The hugots.
8: Diba? Parang may slight gaslighting going on.
9: It's not me, it's you.
10: Pero umaasa ako na I'll be back.
8: Yeah, someday you'll see my dedication, my effort.
7: Yeah, kasi when you say banished, wala na yan, parang permanent na yan eh. I have been banished from your side. Parang permanent na, pero hopeful pa rin siya. And I will look again. So, meron na ba kayo nakikitang acceptance ng responsibility for his actions?
9: Nope. Blaming the Lord.
10: So far, wala pa. Pero meron pa tayong 6 verses. Baka lang meron pa.
7: Okay, baka naman meron pa. Sige, tuloy pa natin. Verse 5.
8: Water encompassed me to the point of death. The great deep engulfed me. Weeds were wrapped around my head.
7: Parang trapped na siya, no? The waters closed in on me over my life. Description dito, parang delikado na talagang buhay ko, eh, no?
8: Parang siyang nagpapaka-sad boy.
7: Okay, very sad, oh. Kawawa naman ako. Tingnan nyo, the descent continued because nakita na niya yung roots ng mountains. And we just explained that. This whole cosmology. Verse 6. Gooch, could you please read it?
10: At the roots of the mountains, I went down to the land whose bars closed upon me forever. Yet you brought up my life from the pit, O Lord my God.
7: Ay, wow. He was still inside the fish when he was reciting this very beautiful prayer na ang ginawa niya parang patchwork ito ng mga beautiful lines from the Psalms. Now, yeah. I want to stop here because I want to show something to you. Itong verses 2 to 6, it forms what you call a chiastic structure from the Greek letter chi. So it kind of forms an X. Hindi naman talaga X, pero ano nangyayari dito? May mga passages na parallel. Like for example, verse 2 and verse 6 are parallel. Kasi ano yung makikita nyo doon? In my distress, I called to the Lord. He answered me. So he was in the depths of the grave, no? I called for help. You listened to my cry. And then what happened in verse 6? Ando na ako sa ilalim, but...
10: You brought up my life.
7: You brought me up. That's 2 and then 6. Let's look at verses 3 and 5.
10: So 3 is, for you cast me into the deep, into the heart of the seas, and the flood surrounded me. All your waves and your billows passed over me. Pagdating sa 5, the waters closed in over me to take my life. Tapos yan. The deep surrounded me, weeds were wrapped about my head.
7: Parang ano na eh, nabalot ka na eh, no?
10: Parang naipit na siya.
7: Naipit. Yes, and right in the middle is verse 4.
9: So I said, I have been cast out of your sight. Nevertheless, I look again toward your holy temple.
7: This is the very center of this structure from verses 2 to 6. Mm-hmm. What does the writer want to emphasize? Why did he make this the center of this chiasm?
10: From the looks of it, because of the passive nature of the sentence, yung I'm driven away, throughout the whole thing, it's like, it's not my fault.
7: Or nangyari na lang kasi to.
10: Okay. Uh-huh. Dami niya sinasabi na, ito ang dami ko suffering, ganyan-ganyan. Pero iniikutan niya yung obvious issue, which is, wait, you fled from the Lord.
9: Yeah. It was him.
10: It was you.
7: Na, ako yun. Ako ito.
8: Yeah.
7: Ang dami-dami niya sinasabi, describing how, you know, the difficulties, the challenges, the danger, the threat of it all. But then, I will look again toward your holy temple, Lord. Mm-hmm. Gusto ko lang makita niyo, just because later, sa conclusion natin, gusto ko makita niyo itong mga details na to eh. Let's finish the whole prayer. We're now in verse 7.
10: So, meron na pa tayong 4 verses. Baka lang sorry pa siya. Sige, Anna.
8: Verse 7. While I was fainting away, I remembered the Lord, and my prayer came to you into your holy temple.
7: Ah, wow. And when did he finally remember the Lord?
8: At the brink of death, in the depths of Sheol.
7: When he was about to die. Did he ever remember the Lord prior to this?
8: If he did, he chose not to acknowledge the Lord.
9: He turned away.
8: Right? So he wasn't remembering in a, oh, I should serve him. He was remembering it in a, okay. Oh, yeah, he's there, but I don't like. I want to do my own thing. Bye. Yeah.
7: But
8: run away.
7: This time, his remembrance
10: is self-centered. Now I remember you because I need something from you.
9: Yes.
10: Kasi mamamatay na ako. Ay, oo nga pala. Magpe-pray na ako.
7: Okay. Ano yung verse 8? Anton, please read verse 8. Maganda yung verse 8 eh.
9: Those who are followers of worthless idols abandon their faithfulness.
7: Is he telling the truth? Is this a true statement?
9: Yeah, worthless idols. Yeah, don't believe in them.
7: Teka, sinong pinatatamaan niya dito?
9: The pagans.
7: Sino yung pagans na encounter niya? The captain, the sailors.
10: Right.
8: Mga nagpe-pray.
9: They turned to God. They started to fear God. So.
7: But did he know that? Did he know that?
9: No, he was in the sea.
7: He was in the sea.
10: Ah, yeah, kasi wala na siya sa barko nun eh.
7: But even so, what does this tell us about Jonah? Ano yung napapansin nyo na ngayon kay Jonah?
8: Self-righteous.
10: May pagka us versus them.
7: Ah, there's an us versus them. Okay, what else? How did he view these pagans?
8: It doesn't seem like he thought the pagans were na kaya silang ma-redeem.
7: Yeah, I see.
9: Sounds like it.
7: This is very telling. So in this prayer, another aspect of Jonah was exposed. Meron siya talagang prejudice. Mm. And he didn't even realize. So nandun na siya sa loob ng fish. When he was, you know, the brink of death.
9: They began to fear the Lord.
7: Mm. These pagans na talaga namang kinasusuklaman niya were the ones who were responding to the power of God. Responding to God's goodness. They were the ones who were fearing a great fear of Yahweh. Not him.
10: Mm. Yeah, that's right.
7: Pero ganun siyang kakritikal dun sa mga pagans na to. Hopeless yung mga yan eh.
10: Sakim yung mga yan.
7: Right.
10: Yun.
7: And by saying that, what is he saying about himself?
10: Ako yung nasa tamang lugar.
7: Ah, eh ako kasi yung tama eh. Hindi kasi ako pagan.
10: Oo.
7: I don't worship idols.
10: Thank you, Lord, that I am not like them.
7: Diba? Ito yung tanong. Hindi ba siya idolater? Kasi ito parang with a clear conscience, he's saying, I'm not an idolater. But do you agree with Jonah that he is not an idolater?
9: I mean, it doesn't sound like he was worshipping the idols of the pagans before he got thrown off.
7: But?
8: Question. Like, now when we say idols, right, we don't really see it as like a statue, right? It's anything that keeps you from putting the Lord in his rightful place as the number one thing ever. Did the Hebrews have the same definition?
9: That's a good question.
7: When Yahweh said, you know, the kings should not own chariots and horses and many wives, bakit may ganung law?
10: Because their hearts would go far from him.
9: Their hearts would go towards those idols.
10: Ah. Yeah. They would go after earthly obsessions.
7: Mm. And therefore, now we're talking about Jonah. We're given actually a hint. Where did he plan to go?
8: Tarshish.
7: Ang alam lang natin sa ngayon, yung Tarshish was the farthest point para sa kanila. In the mind of the ancient Hebrew, malayo yun. But there's something else about Tarshish also. So for example, let's read a few verses that will give us an idea what Tarshish is all about. Ezekiel chapter 27 verse 12.
9: Tarshish was your customer because of the abundance of all kinds of wealth, with silver, iron, tin, and lead. They paid for your merchandise.
7: Mm-hmm. And ito mga precious metals, stones na to. What does that kind of remind you of?
10: Kayamanan.
7: Kayamanan, yes. In fact, nung tinatayo yung temple, si Solomon, diyan kumukuha rin ng supplies niya.
10: Oh, mm-hmm. Interesting.
7: Because when you decorate the temple, you decorate it, especially like the tabernacle. Ano yung portrayal ng tabernacle? What's it supposed to represent? This is like...
10: the garden.
7: Yes, Eden. Eh, nung hinaharap ni Jonah... ba't siya pupunta ng Tarshish? What is very, very symbolic about that decision to go to Tarshish? Hindi lang siya malayo eh. But it's the source of all these precious metals, stones.
10: Kasi call back to the garden eh, di ba?
7: Yeah.
10: Ganda, napakaganda. Pero because he's fleeing from the Lord and going to the place where they got all these nice things, it's like, I want the benefits and the beautiful things in the garden, but I don't want the Lord.
7: So he's not guilty of worshiping like a molten calf.
9: Yeah, no. Mm.
7: But he has his own vision of what a good life is.
9: And that's his idol.
7: Mm. Eden is the good life. Mm. Pero katulad ni Adam and Eve, it should not include God's authority over me. I want an Eden without God.
10: I want to decide what is good for myself.
7: Because I have the moral prerogative. That's what I want.
10: So yung interesting dito rin is that when Jonah is talking about those who pay regard to vain idols forsake their hope of steadfast love, it's like meron siyang idea of what these idols are in a certain category. Ito ang mga idol. Pero yung mga stuff na gusto ko, hindi yun idol.
7: Or he's blind.
10: Oo, sila masama.
7: Hindi niya nakikita.
9: Yeah.
7: Kasi ang definition lang niya ng idol ay...
8: Statues,
7: molten calf, whatever. But because I'm worshiping you, I'm not committing idolatry.
9: It's like he's a hypocrite, but he doesn't see it.
7: So it's still possible to commit idolatry even if you profess to worship the true God, right? So, tuloy pa natin. But, he said in verse 9,
8: but I will sacrifice to you with the voice of thanksgiving. That which I have vowed, I will pay. Salvation is from the Lord.
7: Oh, he is so unlike these pagan sailors. Because I will praise you. I will sacrifice to you. Tingnan niyo to ha. What I have vowed. Teka lang. Sino yung mga naunang nag-sacrifice? Sino na yung mga naunang gumawa ng vows kay Lord?
8: The pagans.
10: Naunahan na siya.
7: Ay, naunahan na siya.
9: Shout out to the pagans. You're the real ones.
7: Pero ang ganda ng state. Statement niya, yung ending statement niya, ha? Salvation comes from the Lord.
10: Oh, diba?
7: That's his conviction. Pero ito yung tanong ko sa inyo. Will he still carry this same conviction when he goes to Nineveh?
10: Ayan ang makikita natin pagkapunta niya.
7: And tingnan niyo naman, ang ganda naman ng result eh. What happened in verse 10?
10: And the Lord spoke to the fish and it vomited Jonah out upon the dry land. Very interesting. Vomited talaga yung specific wording dito, no?
9: Yeah, that's the Lord's answer. You say all this.
8: Pati yung fish, sinusuka na siya.
7: Pero tingnan nyo ha, the Lord had to...
10: speak to the fish.
9: Commanded the fish.
7: Ah, kinausap muna yung fish. He spoke to the fish, he commanded the fish, and the fish obeyed.
10: Yes. Unlike somebody here na yung isang binigyan niya ng salita, ayaw naman sumunod.
7: Ang ganda sana ng prayer, no? Kasi yes, lahat yan biblical eh. Karamihan ng words, phrases, sentences used were mostly from the book of Psalms. Beautiful prayer. Mm. Ang galing.
10: Very strange, ano, na napakaganda, na very dramatic climax pa yung salvation belongs to the Lord. Tapos yung next scene is vomit.
9: Wow, such a beautiful way of saying these words in them.
10: And ang vomit na to, it's specific word eh, vomit.
7: Diba, vomit talaga yung ginamit. Pero kasi, even this language, vomiting,
10: May hyperlink din to?
7: Yeah. Somebody read Jeremiah 51 verse 34.
10: Ah, ito. Yung kaninang binasa ko to, di ba?
7: Yeah. Binasa mo yung kanina. May kita natin yung combination ng swallowing and vomiting.
10: So, Nebuchadnezzar, the king of Babylon, has devoured me. He has crushed me. He has made me an empty vessel. He has swallowed me like a monster. He has filled his stomach with my delicacies. He has rinsed me out.
8: Rinsed me out.
7: It's vomit. It's spew out.
10: May parang optional line dito na he has expelled me. So yun, vomit.
7: So, bakit ganun kaya nag-end yung chapter na to with Jeremiah 51:34 in mind? Nakikita nyo ba yung tension? Nakikita nyo ba yung tension dito? This is an act of redemption. Wala na siya dun sa Sheol. But is God done with him?
9: No. Hindi pa. It's like there's something underlying with the vomit.
10: Na-save nga siya from death in the belly of the fish. Pero it's like, hindi pa tayo tapos, ah.
9: I'm not through with you.
10: Hindi pa tatapos, ah. Hindi pa tatapos.
7: Hindi pa. Hindi pa kasi tapos. So, it's very deceiving na pag binasa mo to, wow, ang ganda ng prayer. But when you carefully unpack it, then you'll realize, wait a minute, there's something really odd about this prayer. In fact, merong mga ilang scholars na nakapansin dito eh, na ano yung pinaka-common na pronoun na ginamit ni Jonah dito sa prayer na to?
9: There's a lot of I, yes.
7: Napaka-sophisticated nung pagkakasulat niya. I hope you're appreciating it. Na it's so sophisticated that if you're not careful, marami kang mimimiss na yung paggamit pa lang ng pronouns dito signals something.
10: It sounds very beautiful, pero actually it's all coming out from a very self-centered perspective.
7: Yeah. Exactly.
10: Ako, akong gagawa. I called to the Lord. I cried. You heard my voice.
7: Okay, that's how this chapter ended. No? Vomited. Anong nakita nyo dito sa chapter na to?
10: It's interesting kasi naalala niyo yung Panginoon during his time of trouble. And it's like, ganito rin kaya ako mag-pray. Yes. I wonder about the patterns of my prayer life. Do I remember the Lord more when it's about self-focused situations? So, may issue ako, may mga kailangan akong ganyan. Tsaka, nagiging mas intense yung prayer life ko. Parang yung klase, which is right. Probably a nice warning for all of us.
8: That's true.
9: I guess this is like a good example of a prayer we should not follow. There will be those tendencies, and I've experienced it, where you will sometimes really focus on yourself, praying for yourself, when in fact you should be revering the Lord, still recognizing His sovereignty, and not so much as to, you know, make it feel like it's a transactional kind of thing, the idea of prayer. Mm. Oh, like, you know, I'm doing this, you should be doing that. Yeah. If you're doing this, then I should be doing this, right? It's only fair. Like what you've been always saying, Rainier, right? It's a relationship. Mm. The idea of prayer is a conversation. And then here we see it's something. it's always eye-opening to read this chapter too. Really good reminder na parang when we pray, we focus on God. We focus on the fact that He really is such a sovereign God, and we should always be remembering that in our prayers. No, it's not just about, oh,
10: what can I get?
9: Yeah, what can I get? Yeah.
10: Baka jumajona din tayo for prayer life.
7: Yeah, baka jumajona tayo. That's very true. And look what happens if our viewpoint remains self-centered. Alam mo, makikita natin to even in the way we worship on Sundays. Try to examine some of our worship songs.
10: The blessing for me, how you loved me, you did this for me.
9: Your favorite, you didn't want heaven without us.
7: Parang ano yun, siguro depende sa translation mo, but from verses 2 to 9, he repeats the pronoun I 10 times. Mm. Yung my 7 times.
10: Wow.
7: Ganun kadami.
10: Wow.
8: My version has 11 I's.
7: Oh, your version has 11. Yeah.
10: Yung version ni Anna mas self-centered.
8: I should be careful when I read it, no?
7: Lumilitaw siya, no? Yung narcissism natin, even in how we pray and how we worship, when our worship has to be God-centered, pero tayo pa rin yung gitna, tayo pa rin yung sikat.
9: We have to be more vigilant.
7: Yes, and look what happens when we are very self-focused, very self-absorbed, very self-centered.
8: We're the chosen ones. We are God's holy people.
10: It's us the righteous. It's us the ones who are loved. It's us the ones who are hoping on steadfast love. Not them. Right. Not them. The vain idols. Them.
7: Nawawala yung self-awareness. Yan ang problema ni Jonah. Wala siyang self-awareness. awareness. Hindi siya aware dun sa kanyang mga shortcomings. Wala, natapon lang ako dito eh. Pailalim na ako ng pailalim. But you know, Lord, you will help me. But he never actually apologized to the Lord.
9: Mm. It was never clear there.
10: Throughout all that, he really didn't recognize his part in this whole situation. Walang repentance throughout this whole thing.
7: Yeah. Wala.
9: Hence the vomit.
8: I read this as a kid. It's the first time you read it. Oh, it's so nice.
10: Minemorize mo pa to, diba?
8: Yeah. When I was a kid, I thought it was Jonah finding him in a tight spot. And I thought it was a repentant prayer. Like this, I will sacrifice to you. As a kid, I read it and I thought, okay, this is Jonah deciding, realizing that, okay, I was running away. This is wrong. I'm going to do it right, Lord. Ganyan. I'm sorry. I'm going to follow you now. And then the Lord said, okay, go out of the fish. Go follow me. But, oo nga, ang daming I, ang daming my, ang daming me. He really wasn't focusing on the Lord. And I guess as we went through it, I was wondering, paano kaya siya nakarating dito? Parang ang scary. What if, oh no, is this me? Is this us? What are the things that we can be mindful of para hindi tayo umabot sa point na to?
10: Yung us versus them na mindset.
8: And, I'm gonna connect this to the retreat. Like at the retreat, right, we looked at the big story ganyan. Here, he's, yeah, us versus them. Like me, I'm from Israel. I'm a prophet. I'm chosen. Ganyan. Yeah, the Lord will listen to me when I pray because he loves me. Pero during the retreat, we looked at why the Lord chose Israel. Bakit nga ba? Because, you know, he wanted this home with a family to live together and stuff, and we were rebellious, and then he kept calling people to tell my people, come back, come back, come back. I still love them. Come back, come back, come back. And here, he sent Jonah. And his role as God's chosen, quote-unquote, person as an Israelite is to tell people, come back, to tell people, repent. He's a prophet, and then he was given a very specific call to the specific people, tell them, come back, come back. And he was like, no. And he forgot that. He forgot that this is what the Lord wants. He was just thinking, me, because I'm special, I'm chosen. He forgot why he's chosen. That's it. That's what we have to look out for.
7: Yeah. Exactly. Pero yun na nga eh, meron siya talagang strong conviction. Salvation comes from the Lord. And we wonder if this is still his conviction when he gets to Nineveh.
10: Pagkaharap na niya yung mga kaaway niya, no?
7: Right.
10: Will that still be the same statement? Will that still be our statement? Pagkaharap na natin yung mga kaaway
7: Yeah. And you know what else is interesting? You know that word salvation in Hebrew is Yeshua.
10: Uy.
9: Yeshua.
7: Yeshua. Wow.
10: Sino ba yung Yeshua dun sa...
9: Who's this?
10: Wait a minute.
8: I wonder. Pangan sa susunod na kabanata.
7: Yeah. Yeshua. Salvation comes from the Lord. So sana, no, ito yung message na palaging dadalhin natin kahit saan.
11: Our lives is a parable. It tells a story. And what is the story? Salvation's from the Lord. Yeshua, the Messiah. That my whole life will be a story about the Messiah, the King. That Yeshua, salvation is from the Lord.
10: So, okay, so that's it for Jonah chapter 2. Exciting yung next episode kasi makikita na natin what happens when Jonah finally goes to Nineveh. Hope to see you then.

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2: 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I believe that adventures are the best way to learn. 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

0: Pero ayun, sobrang aga ng flight ko, kaya I'll sleep muna. But by the way, sa mga radio listeners natin dyan, you can go to our Facebook page, 702DZAS-FEBC Radio, para makita nyo yung visuals ng travel na pupuntahan natin here at Real Travels. And sa mga viewers natin on Facebook, comment down below your dream travel destination and baka i-feature din natin yan soon. Fast forward, 8:38 AM na, touchdown Hong Kong. Grabe, super na-miss ko ang Hong Kong since the last time I went here back in 2019 before the pandemic pa. And ngayon, hapon ang check-in namin. So habang maaga pa, ayusin na natin yung things na kailangan natin i-accomplish para all set na tayo for our whole Hong Kong travel. First stop and first tip ko sa inyo guys is to avail the free 100 Hong Kong dollars voucher sa Hong Kong Tourism Board booth. Makikita nyo yung booth agad upon exiting papunta sa arrivals area. And all you need to do when you go there is to approach the people sa booth. They'll just ask for your passport to see that you're a tourist and then they will give you an envelope. And nasa loob yung QR code that you can scan to avail the $100 Hong Kong voucher. And now we're here in the arrivals area and now magpapapalit na tayo ng pocket money. O diba? Ang bilis lang. Rough estimate ng palitan by the way guys is 1 Hong Kong dollar is equivalent to 7 Philippine pesos. So if you have 100 Hong Kong dollars, rough estimate meron kang around 700 pesos. So FYI yan guys, no? And then next is we need to get our Octopus card. Actually, sa arrivals area, makikita mo agad yung booth to avail the card. 200 Hong Kong dollars lang yung card, vale 50 Hong Kong dollars deposit and 150 Hong Kong dollars na load. Actually, pwede nyo siya i-reload sa mga convenience stores and other establishments. And you will use this card sa lahat ng public transportation, sa bus, sa MTR, sa tram, even restaurants and other stores. So, ganon ka-convenient sa Hong Kong. Wag niya lang talaga ito wawalain, guys. So now, pa-exit na tayo from the airport. Upon exiting, madaming bus terminal ka makikita and it's very easy to navigate which bus number ka papasok at sasakay since nakalagay naman yung places na hihintuan ng bus. And finally, we're on the bus on the way to the city central of Hong Kong and it's quite rainy actually. So when you're traveling guys, it's very important to pack according to the weather ng pupuntahan mong country. And if it's a warm season, light clothing is important. But if it's rainy, make sure to bring jackets naman. So from the airport to the Hong Kong city center, it takes a total of around 30 to 45 minutes. And ang ganda ng view guys, papunta pa lang ng city, makikita mo yung mountain views ng Hong Kong and the long winding road is really really relaxing. Walang traffic halos and along the way you will pass by the Tsing Ma Bridge. It's actually one of the longest span suspension bridge. It's the 16th longest suspension bridge. And actually sa Hong Kong or China itself, very uso and madami talaga sa kanilang mga mahahabang bridge. So, along the way, you can just enjoy the view, isavor mo yung mga mountain views kasi papunta ka ng city. And while we're on the way, let me share to you the Hong Kong map. It's not a country na isang buo kong tingnan. It's actually comprised of islands, just like the Philippines. So you can look at it as 5 sections. The Lantau Island, the New Territories, Kowloon, Hong Kong Island, and the outlying islands. But the city center of Hong Kong is within 2 islands in which you call the Kowloon Peninsula and the Hong Kong Island, aka the Kowloon side and the Hong Kong side. So yun yung city center ng Hong Kong. And andito most of the attractions and tourist spots talaga. The Kowloon Peninsula and Hong Kong Island is connected by their MTR station. So no worries naman getting to and from both islands. Hindi nyo na kailangan mag-swimming back and forth, no? Because these two islands have their own cultural personalities and attractions. So make sure to explore both when you're going to Hong Kong. Ayan. So ayan, malapit na kaming bumaba ng bus. Hawak lang na mabuti kasi sobrang bilis ng bus. So baka matumba ako. Ayan. And since gutom na kami, first stop is fast food. Ang funny talaga fast food eh, no? Since hindi namin na-expect na yun yung katapat na kainan sa accommodation namin. So try na din natin because one of the fun things then to do talaga when traveling is to taste the different versions of fast food abroad. Actually, iba-iba din kasi yung lasa nila kasi it's tailor-fit according to the taste of the country. So yan, I'm eating the chicken skin of this fast food restaurant and grabe ang sarap guys, sobrang quality. Sobrang sarap. And after eating, punta naman kami sa convenience store to buy a SIM card for data while out of the country and at the same time to access maps sa phone para hindi kami mawala. So SIM card and data guys, having this is really a must when traveling. And since nasa convenience store tayo, it's really fun to explore their local products. Kasi dito mo makikita yung mga typical food sa Hong Kong. So do this when you're also traveling kasi nandito yung mga kakaibang food ng country na pupuntahan mo. And pwede ka na maghanap ng pasalubong. O diba, first day pa lang guys, maghanap ka ng pasalubong. But yeah, to summarize our Hong Kong travel checklist, we've got our Hong Kong $100 voucher. Nakapagpalit na tayo ng pera. We got our Octopus card, our local SIM with data. And next is, of course, in the list, is one of the most important guys, which is the accommodation. Ayan. So, na-claim na natin yung voucher and everything, but then, ito talaga yung pinaka-important for me, actually. So, just to share to you guys, rough estimate lang ah. The typical Airbnb room size and price range in Hong Kong is around 9 to 20 square meters, which ranges from 1,400 to 5,000 pesos. And the typical hotel room size and price range is around 20 to 100 square meters from 3-star to 5-star hotels, which ranges from 4K to 60K pesos. So if you can analyze the numbers, no, you'll see that Hong Kong's accommodation rates are quite high and madaming factors why it's like that. So there's one word to answer that question actually, but ang mahal ng accommodations sa Hong Kong, it's topography, meaning the arrangement of the natural and artificial physical features of an area. So in Hong Kong's case, geographically yung country nila is full of mountains with limited plains and land na pwedeng pagtuyuan ng building. So technically, land is not enough in Hong Kong. So economically speaking naman, because of this rising demand for more housing and accommodation, the prices are high and the rooms are cut small. Diba? Very economics 101. So literally, pagpunta ka mang Hong Kong, kahit saan ka lumingon, may makikita kang silhouette ng bundok. As in, left, right, back, forth, ganon. May silhouette ng bundok. Kasi ganon ka surrounded ng green places ang Hong Kong. Parang Baguio lang ang peg, but when you look at the buildings, especially mga residential area, they are very tall and very narrow because of topography. And that's the beauty of Hong Kong and uniqueness ng country na to na na-observe ko at first glance. You literally get the best of both worlds. If you're a city person like me, you'll enjoy here because of the beautiful skyline. But if you're a nature lover, matutuwa ka rin dito because there are a lot of mountain views. And madami ka may explore na both city and nature attractions when you go to Hong Kong. So going back to why I explained all of these is this one very important tip, which is to invest in your accommodation. Masaya mag-travel, to be honest, kaso nakakapagod, no? With all the itineraries lined up in your schedule. So, having an accommodation comfortable enough for you to stay is very, very important. Especially in Hong Kong. Nasabi nila, alay lakad daw kasi it's a walkable city. So, a comfy accommodation is key. And yeah, always remember that. And that's it. Actually, that's it for this episode, guys. I hope you enjoyed and learned something surreal travels. And papunta na tayo sa exciting part because in our next episode, we will go on a food trip and I will show you the must-try food in Hong Kong na sobrang sarap and iba pang mga travel tips. Always remember that adventures are the best way to learn. This is Real Travels and see you on the next episode. And that caps our episode here on Real Travels. You know, it's a practical to-do list when you're going to Hong Kong. I feel like I needed to share all those information kasi I believe these are the essential things we need to know, especially if it's our first time traveling to Hong Kong. And I remember, yung first time ko mag-travel ever, hindi ko iniisip tong mga nasa list like yung bubili ng SIM, mag-canvas ng accommodation, mag-check ng mga need na bilhin, na transportation passes, yung mga ganon. 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And doing trial and error talaga kung kailan ka na sa country will really eat up your time. Kakainin yung oras ba yun? And it will really be inconvenient for you. Kasi the fact that when you're traveling, time is gold. Kasi you have just a number of days there in the country. And kapag kakain ng oras, yung mga ganong little inconveniences, collectively, baka makaubos ka ng isang day. You know, just trying to navigate all those stuff. But it may look so complicated naman din talaga, to be honest. Especially if you're researching and planning your travel. But I just want to assure you guys that it's so worth it to take your time to know beforehand all of these things. Kaya if you're listening with your family right now, kung andyan si mommy or si daddy, yung mga sisters or brothers mo, nako, yayain mo na sila mag-travel. Mag-save up na kayo for your next travel. Para malay nyo, no, this year makapag-travel kayo to Hong Kong. So, put it in your bucket list na to travel to Hong Kong with your family or friends. And in our next episodes, we will be featuring a lot of Hong Kong content, where to eat, where to go, the best places, and more. And, nako, very exciting. So, let's just look forward to it. But, yun lang muna for now. Again, this is Real Travels, and see you on our next episode.
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0: a time of growing evil and suffering preceding the end times is described in Matthew chapter 24, verses 10 to 13. It foretells that a great number of people will abandon their faith, turn against one another, and face hatred because they follow Christ. There will be false prophets and many people's affection will wane. But the passage also makes clear that people will be saved if they persevere to the end. In his sermon, God's Strategy to Defeat the Enemies, Bishop David Sobrepeña provided additional information.
1: Matthew 24, 10 to 13. Jesus said, "And then many will be offended, will betray one another, and will hate one another. Then many false prophets will rise up and deceive many. And because lawlessness will abound, the love of many will grow cold. But he who endures to the end shall be saved." And then also in Revelation chapter 12, verse 11. "And they overcame him by the blood of the Lamb and by the word of their testimony, and they did not love their lives to the death." Father, again, thank you for your word. Speak to us. Anoint both preacher and people. And we shall be careful to give you the praise, the honor, and the glory in Jesus' name. Everybody said a big, big amen. I'd like to share with you a message entitled, God's Strategy to Defeat the Enemy. Now, the enemy, of course, as you know, if you've been a Christian for a long time, is the devil or evil. And he is the arch enemy of God and, of course, of Christians. And Jesus is giving us a warning concerning the last days. I believe that we are living in the last days. And of course, there are so many signs that are happening in our world today. And Jesus said, because of lawlessness will abound, the love of many will grow cold. And he added, he who endures to the end shall be saved. Of course, you know that lawlessness is abounding in the world. Some Christians who used to walk with the Lord, who used to serve the Lord, their hearts had gone cold. And we are living in the last days. But Jesus wants us to endure. He wants us to be victorious, to overcome the enemy. So he said, he who stands firm to the end will be saved. Now, God has not left us helpless. He has given us strategy. He has given us his word so that the enemy cannot defeat us. And in Revelation chapter 12, verse 11, we find God's threefold strategy to defeat the enemy each time. To be able to defeat the enemy who will come and tempt us, who will come to discourage us, who will come to weaken our faith and our commitment to the Lord. But God has given us this threefold strategy or means by which we can defeat the enemy. It says in Revelation 12, verse 11, "And they overcame him by the blood of the Lamb and by the word of their testimony, and they did not love their lives to the death." First strategy. It is a work of God. It says, by the blood of the Lamb. There is power in the blood of Jesus Christ. You know, when he hung on the cross of Calvary, God has given us his blood to forgive us of our sins, to cleanse us from all unrighteousness. So that in Hebrews chapter 9, verse 22, without shedding of the blood, there is no remission of sin. Originally means something to fight back with. In Egypt, when God told Moses to prepare the people to leave Egypt that have ruled over them, and Pharaoh would not let them go, so that on the last plague, the angel of the Lord will pass through the camps throughout Egypt, and the firstborn child of every family will die. But Israelites were given the instruction that they should kill a lamb, apply the blood on the doorpost of the houses. When the angel of death passes through all the homes of the Israelites, they will repeal the death angel and nothing will happen to them except for the Egyptians. Why? Because of the blood that was applied on the doorposts of the houses of the people of God. It repealed, it fought back against the death angel. So that's the background of that. Without the shedding of the blood, there is no remission of sin. And we are covered by the blood of Jesus Christ. That's how we receive life. Because the Bible says life is in the blood. We have a spiritual life. We have been reborn spiritually. In 1 John chapter 1 verse 7, the blood of Christ cleanses us from all sin. Not just some sins, not just most sins, but all sins. Sabihin mo, all sin. Then in Romans chapter 6 verse 14, sin no longer has dominion over you. One of the things that the devil would like to do is to trick you into committing sin, to trick you to stay in sin. But God has provided for us the blood of Jesus Christ to fight the enemy. And when you are covered by the blood of the Lamb, because you have received Jesus in your heart as Savior and Lord, the enemy will not have dominion over you. By the death of Jesus Christ on the cross, what happened? God's will and testament has been in force, and we have been adopted into the family of God. Let me read to you from Galatians chapter 4. Verse 5 to 7, it says, to redeem those who were under the law, that we might receive the adoption as sons. And because you are sons, God has sent forth the Spirit of His Son into your hearts, crying out, Abba, Father. Therefore, you are no longer a slave, but a son. And if a son, then an heir of God through Jesus Christ. How did that happen? How did that happen that you become an adopted son and daughter of God? Because of Jesus Christ, who died on the cross of Calvary to give you new life. So that now that you are a Christian, one of our life's missions is to become God's messengers of the cross. And this is what we need to promote. And we went to an island where people said, no one has come to preach the gospel to us. And people came in that small island, and over 300 people in that island received Jesus as Savior and Lord of their lives. Hallelujah! Palapakan natin ang Panginoon, because for the first time, they heard the message of the cross, that someone died on the cross for them. He was buried, but He rose again after 3 days. And today He is alive to give them new life and a hope of eternal life. We are messengers of the cross. Paul said in 1 Corinthians chapter 1, verse 18, for the message of the cross is foolishness to those who are perishing, but to us who are being saved, it is the power of God. That's the power of God to save. In 1 Corinthians 1:23, Paul said, but we preach Christ crucified, to the Jews a stumbling block, but to the Greeks foolishness. In 1 Corinthians chapter 2, verse 2, for I determined not to know anything among you except Jesus Christ and Him crucified. So that is the central theme of the apostles in the early days, and it should still be our theme when we preach. The main message of the apostle is the cross, God reconciling man through Himself, to Himself through Jesus Christ. And we are ambassadors. Sabihin mo sa katabi, we are Christ's ambassadors. And we carry the message of God's love. Can you say amen? It says in verse 20 of 2 Corinthians chapter 5. Now then, we are ambassadors for Christ, as though God were pleading through us. We implore you on Christ's behalf, be reconciled with God. Be reconciled with God. So first, strategy to defeat the enemy, it's a work of God, what he did on the cross. Number two, a word by man. A word by man. Because it says, they overcame him by the blood of the Lamb. And then it says, by the word of their testimony. Now, what does it mean? Why is that important? It is a key to defeating the enemy. The word, this is the key weapon Jesus used to overcome Satan during the temptation. What did he say? When the devil came to tempt him three times. First, the devil tempted him to make bread out of a stone. And Jesus said, verse 4 of Matthew chapter 4, he said to Satan, it is written, man shall not live by bread alone, but by every word that proceeds from the mouth of God. And then the devil showed up again, tempted Jesus. He was at the pinnacle of the temple, and he said, why don't you jump from the top of the temple? Nothing's going to harm you because, he will send these angels to catch you and protect you. Of course, the devil is just kind of tempting Jesus. But Jesus, to defy and to defeat the enemy, he used the word of God again. He said in verse 7, it is written again, you shall not tempt the Lord your God. And thirdly, here it is, he showed Jesus all the kingdoms of the world. Wow. In a panoramic view. Panoramic view. He showed all the majesty and the grandeur of the Roman Empire and all the empires that will follow that. He showed, 21st century. And he told, the devil, one of the things the devil used to tempt Christians is their fame. Fame and fortune. And sadly, there have been people who has left the faith because they chase fame and fortune. And the devil has never changed his tricks. Show you all of this. And let me tell you, mind you, the world is beautiful. And maybe 350 or more cities around the world. And there are some beautiful cities around the world. And he told Jesus, you can have all this as if it belongs to him. That's what the devil does. He tricks you, thinking that it really belongs to him. If you just, make friends with him and bow down before him, he'll make you famous. He'll make you rich. But what did Jesus do? Again, he used the word of his testimony. He used the word of God. Because in verse 10, Jesus said to him, away with you, Satan. For it is written, you shall worship the Lord your God, and him only you will serve. So what you're going to do when the devil comes to you, use the word of testimony. Use the word of God to counteract. Don't use words from a textbook or from a self-help books that you have read. They can help you, but they don't have power. You have to use the word of God. Declare, and when you have needs in your life, declare the word of God in whatever circumstance you are in. Because we are very needy people. How do you get answers from God? And how do you overcome that need in your life? Use your word of testimony. Use the word of God over your life and over the things that you need. And over the challenging circumstances you find yourself in. Declare what we expect from God by faith. What are your needs today making you struggle in your Christian life? What are some of the challenges that you are facing in your business? What are the challenges that you are facing in your job? What are the challenges that you are facing in your relationships? What kind of temptation are coming your way that You might say, I can barely hang on. Well, God has given you and me a way to defeat the enemy. Use the word of God. I like what he says in Matthew chapter 21, verse 22. So Jesus answered and said to them, "Assuredly I say to you, if you have faith and do not doubt, you will not only do what was done to the fig tree," but here, underline the following phrase, "but also if you say," that's your word of testimony, "if you say to this mountain, be removed and cast into the sea, it will be done." Then verse 22, it says, "and whatever things you ask in prayer, believing, you will receive." You need a good job? Do you want your business to grow? Your profession to get to the next level? To be successful? To be victorious? Let's look again in Mark 11, 23. "For assuredly I say to you, whoever says," underline the word says, say says. Sabi mo says. "Whoever says to this mountain, be removed and be cast into the sea, and does not doubt in his heart, but believes that those things he says, he will be done. He will have whatever he says." The word says is mentioned 4 times. There is power in the word of our testimony. So if you have needs, what do? This is actually what I do. I pray for whatever challenges I have. And I pray the word of God over my need. How do you apply that? If you're having financial difficulty, you don't know how to make both ends meet, you can just pray over that and say, "Lord, you said in your word, my God shall supply all my needs according to his riches in glory by Christ Jesus. So Father God, I believe in your word. I trust in you. You are a rich God. Your kingdom has no limits. And Lord, here is one of your children. Lord, I need X amount of dollars to do this and that. I need capital for this and that. Lord, you said in your word, it is your will to supply my needs. And if I abide in you, and if I seek your kingdom first and your righteousness, your word says, all these things shall be added unto me." You are praying and using the word of God. And if you are in a quandary, you don't know what to do, well, simply use the word of testimony. Pray, "Lord, you said in your word, if any one of you lack wisdom, let him ask of God. So Lord, I'm asking you now for wisdom. You know, guide me, make a way. I'm kind of confused, oh God. I pray over this. I need your wisdom. I need your guidance." Listen, if you are a born-again Christian, you do not have to read the zodiac or the horoscopes or anything like that, but the word of God. You pray the word of God in whatever you need, and the Lord will answer you. The Lord will bless you. That's the word of your testimony. The word of your testimony is a spiritual booster to your faith. In Psalm 71, verse 23 to 24, it says, "My lips shall greatly rejoice when I sing to you, and my soul, which you have redeemed. My tongue, also shall talk of your righteousness all the day long. For they are confounded, for they are brought to shame, who seek my hurt." Speak the word of God. The Bible says, you know, the word of God shall not depart from your mouth. From your mouth, not just from your heart. The word of God shall not depart from your mouth. Speak the word of God over whatever circumstances and need you have. Ano man ang iyong pangangailangan sa Panginoon, ano man ang iyong pinagdadaanan, gamitin mo ang salita ng Diyos upang bigyan ka ng Panginoon ng tagumpay. Amen? Thirdly, it's a way of life. 3 strategies. A work of God, a word, and a way of life. Now, if you read Revelation 12:11, it says like this, "And they overcame him," meaning Satan, "by the blood of the Lamb and by the word of their testimony. And then the third phrase does seem to be long, you know, doesn't seem to match in all on the same verse. And it says, and they did not love their lives to the death. Now, wait a minute. I could understand by the blood of the Lamb. Easy to understand by the word of their testimony. And then it says, it adds, and they love not their lives to the death. How can that be a strategy? And then, you know, the Lord, you know, give me a revelation of what this means. This means total commitment of our life as a Christian. Total commitment. I don't know if you heard the story. Read it some time ago. There's a great challenge in the animal kingdom. And the challenge was, you know, the lion said, he gathered all the animals in the animal kingdom and said, we gotta do something to help feed hungry children throughout the world. We need volunteers. We need ideas. And so the head chicken said, well, we have come to this agreement. Everyone in the kingdom laying eggs said, we will donate all our eggs for 1 year to feed hungry children around the world. And so all the animals, you know, they clapped their hands and stopped their hoofs and said, yeah, way to go, chickens and all the egg-laying fowls of the animal kingdom. And then the head cow came forward and said, you know, we have decided we want to donate all our milk. All milk-producing animals will donate our milk to feed hungry children for good nutrition around the world. And again, there was a loud roar and celebration. Yay to all the cows. And then the head hog, the head pig, said, what can we do? What can we do? What can we do? We don't know what to donate. And then the chicken said, well, why don't you donate your ham and your bacon? And the pig said, it's easy for you, chicken, because all you need to do is, you know, donate your eggs, and you cows donate your milk. But as far as we are concerned, if we have to donate our ham, that means total commitment. We'll have to die. Total commitment to Jesus Christ. It's one of the most effective, if not the most effective, to live a victorious Christian life. What does that mean? This means that the most important thing in our life is worth living for as well as worth dying for. If it's worth living for, it's worth dying for. What would you consider something really nice to happen to you that you think is worth living for and worth dying for? Some people said, oh, money. What else are there that's worth living for? When I ask somebody, what's your main aim in life? So what is worth living for you? I remember when I was a teenager, way back in the early 70s, all right? And, you know, those of you who remember when you were a teenager, you know, you're in love with somebody. And the song that was popular during that day goes something like this. What am I living for? If not for you. And then it says, oh, baby, nobody else but you. But there are people today that they think the only one that's worth living for is another human being and worth dying for. What would you consider worth living for? Many Christians through the centuries, they went through martyrdom. In Romans chapter 8, verse 36 to 39, Paul said, for your sake we are killed all day long. We are accounted as sheep for the slaughter. Yet in all these things we are more than conquerors through him who loved us. For I am persuaded that neither death nor life, nor angels, nor principalities, nor powers, nor things present, nor things to come, nor height, nor depth, nor any other created thing shall be able to separate us from the love of God which is in Christ Jesus. What is worth living for and worth dying for is our relationship with the Lord Jesus Christ and the cause of God's kingdom and for the gospel. Jesus says that self-denial is still a vital key to an overcoming life. In Matthew chapter 16, verse 24 to 26, then Jesus said to his disciples, "If anyone desires to come after me, let him deny himself and take up his cross and follow me. For whoever desires to save his life will lose it. But whoever loses his life for my sake will find it. For what profit is it to a man if he gains the whole world and loses his own soul? Or what will a man give in exchange for his soul?" 2 Timothy chapter 2, verse 10 to 13. Paul said, "Therefore, I endure all things for the sake of the elect, that they also may obtain salvation, which is in Christ Jesus with eternal glory. This is a faithful saying. For if we died with him, we shall also live with him. If we endure, we shall also reign with him." I like that part. If we endure, there is the element of endurance. There's the element of getting to the end of in our faith intact. There's the element of not giving up during times of hardship, during times of temptation, during times of trials. If we endure, we shall also reign with him. And then there's a warning. If we deny him, he will also deny us. If we are faithless, thank God for this, he remains faithful. He cannot deny himself. But the most important thing is commitment. Commitment. So in closing, let me read to you two verses. It's the word of God. It's in Revelation chapter 3, verse 5. Here's what it says. "He who overcomes shall be clothed in white garments." This is how God will reward us. "And I will not blot out his name from the book of life, but I will confess his name before my Father and before his angels." See, it's God's will for you to overcome. He's giving you this strategy. One is the work of God by the blood of Jesus. Second is by a word of man, by the word of your testimony. The third is total commitment, so that you can overcome. And then in Revelation 3:21, "To him who overcomes, I will grant to sit with me on my throne, as I also overcame and sat down with my Father on his throne." There you have it. God wants you to endure, and you will be victorious. Hallelujah.
2: I believe that the Holy Spirit is speaking in your hearts this very moment about your need of Jesus Christ as personal Lord and Savior. I want you to pray this prayer sincerely. "Lord Jesus, patawarin mo po ako sa aking mga kasalanan. 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This I pray in Jesus' name. Amen.'"
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5: Well, there's an old adage that you don't know how good a parent you have been until you see your grandchildren. Then you find out whether any of the things you taught your children are being passed on to the next generation. It's a wonderful, wonderful experience when you witness those things in the legacy of your family. And while it doesn't happen about everything, and there are some things maybe that we do and did for our families that aren't being done for our children's families, they're doing many other things. And one of the great joys is to see them following the example of their parents as they parent their own children. The family is a dynamic institution, one of God's best ideas. People remind each other often that the family was instituted long before the church. It can be a real burden, but when God is in control, there's nothing better than the family. And we're going to talk about that some more today here on Turning Point as we finish up this discussion of how can I help my family, based upon Psalm 127 and a little bit of Psalm 128. We'll get to it in just a moment, but let me keep reminding you during this month of our special resource. I don't want you to miss the opportunity to get this book, Five Psalms for a Flourishing Life, 236 pages hardback to help you practice daily abiding with the Lord, help you discover a deeper source of hope during times that are difficult, help you be encouraged to invest more intellectually and intentionally in your relationships and activities with your family and with others. 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It's brand new. We hope it'll be a blessing to you. We know it will. Well, from Psalm 127 and 128, how can I help my family according to the Psalms?
6: I remember going away and getting some time alone with the Lord and really sitting down and trying to crystallize some years back, okay, Jeremiah, what are your priorities? And I'll tell you, it's one of the most important times I've ever spent in my life, because I believe that with what God has done here in this place, apart from a clear understanding in my mind, and yet I struggle with these all the time, but a clear understanding of what my priorities are, I would be making a lot of really bad decisions right now. So let me tell you what they are. They don't necessarily have to be yours, but most of us are going to fall into the pattern of these priorities. Number one, I'm a person, and I better take care of my personal relationship with God. God's number one. In fact, he says he must be number one. He's a jealous God. He doesn't want anybody in between me and him. He's number one in my life. And so I have to cultivate that relationship. I have to spend time with God. I have to make God number one. Secondly, I'm a partner, and I've got a wife, a wonderfully, wonderfully good wife. God is first, Donna second. Thirdly, I'm a parent, and I've got children, four of them. And they're the most important thing in my life outside of God and Donna. And every day of my life, I have to fight to preserve that priority. Because you see, when I'm at a football game, I'm not at three or four other places where people think I should be. Or if I'm at a dinner sometime, I've said no to other things. And you know, there's an awful lot of pressure and a lot of expectations about what you should be doing with your life. But I want to tell you, as best as I know how to tell you, that my children are third in my life. The only thing ahead of them is God and Donna. I had it tested when I was invited to speak at a convention up at Arrowhead Springs. I was asked to go and speak to a group of 450 women at a women's Bible study. We agreed that was an opportunity that I should take. They wanted me to teach the life of David, and I had just preached through the life of David, so we went. You know, we had this thing all scheduled out, way out in the future. I knew the basketball season was over. I don't schedule anything during basketball season that conflicts with the ball games, if I can help it. Not anything during football season. So I was so excited, you know, this thing is out here in March. Well, then our wonderful basketball team got good about halfway through the year. And they started getting better and better, and they started winning, and they won, and they won, and they won. They got in the playoffs, and they kept winning. And I kept looking at this date that was over here. And we kept getting closer and closer to the date. And would you believe, I was scheduled to be at Arrowhead Springs from Thursday through Saturday, and our guys won all their games and were supposed to play for the city championship on Saturday morning at 10 o'clock in the sports arena, and I'm supposed to be at Arrowhead Springs. You got to be kidding. Well, I'll tell you, I got up to Arrowhead Springs and told them that we'd speak anytime they wanted us on Thursday and however many times they wanted us on Friday, but we were coming home on Saturday. I'll never forget this. We got to Arrowhead Springs, went into that beautiful hotel up there, which is the Campus Crusade headquarters, and there was a lady who came through the lobby, and she said, "Are you Dr. Jeremiah?" And I said, "Yes." "Oh," she said, "we're so glad you're here." And she said, "Let me just tell you right up front, we're so glad you're not staying for Saturday." I thought, this poor lady hadn't even heard me speak yet, and she's already made up her mind. And then she said something I will never forget. She said, "What you don't understand," and she smiled, "is that we are all wives of executive husbands. They fund this ministry so that we can do what we do with Bible study." And she said, "It's just so incredibly encouraging to see somebody in a position of leadership make a decision in favor of their family." During the afternoon, I'll never forget this, it was one of the last sessions, and a lady got up and she ran out of the building. She had tears coming down her face. And, you know, let me just make this momentary announcement. That's really unnerving to a speaker. You know, if you feel the urge that you just have to get out of here and it's really life-threatening, you know, go for it. But when I see you leave, especially if you look like you're troubled, my mind cycles back over everything I've said for the last 5 minutes. Well, that happened, and I went to the director of the conference, and I mentioned this lady who had left, and I said, "Could you please see if I might have said something that offended her?" She came back to me later. She said, "Pastor, don't worry about it. She didn't offend her. She had heard about what you were doing because we had to announce that you weren't going to be here on Saturday, and you weren't even talking about it, but while she was seated in the meeting, it really became a matter of great concern to her. Her daughter was playing for the state championship in Denver, Colorado on Saturday, and she got under such conviction, she got up out of the meeting, went and packed all her duds, got on the next plane, and went home." What are we talking about? We're talking about putting our children in a place where once in a while they understand that they're important. Making parenting a priority. I want to tell you something. If we didn't do anything else with our life, making parenting a priority is pretty much a full-time task. Amen? Amen. Number three. Keep reading in your Bibles. Principle number three is protect your family from destructive influences. Verse 2 changes the metaphor just a bit. It says, "The watchman stays awake in vain. It is vain for you to rise up early, to sit up late. Unless the Lord guards the city, the watchman stays awake in vain." We've been in the family building business. We've seen the family get built like you build a house. Now we have a picture of a city that is a protection for its people. And the writer of the Psalms changes the picture, and he says, unless the Lord keeps the city, the people who try to keep it are doing it in vain. And he's still talking about the family. That's evident. And what he's talking about is the fact that while it is important for us to come to God and let Him be the builder of our families, when our families are built, we have to come back to God and ask Him to help us be the watchman over our families. And it's a picture of a parent looking out over his family and protecting it and watching out for it. Boy, if there's ever been a day when we needed to do that, this is the day. Now, the interesting thing here is that the psalmist once again puts us in partnership with God. Just as there's one builder and two laborers, and we're working together on the same project, there's one who is the watchman, but we're to be watchmen with him. You see it? Unless the watchman, who is the Lord, is working, then we who are also watching aren't going to understand it. So what the psalmist is saying is, we're in partnership with God in building our homes, and we're in partnership with God in protecting our homes. Are you with me? There's a man who has written a great deal about the family, and I come to love his writings. His name is Steve Farrar. Maybe you've seen some of his books. He said, rather indelicately, I don't let my children watch network TV for the same reason I don't let them drink out of the toilet. Now, I probably would have said that a little differently than he said it, but he got his point across, right? Now, I understand the necessity of work, and God knows if that's something you have to do to make ends meet, that's one thing, but if you're doing it to live at another standard of living, it's a foolish decision because you're giving up your children for more toys. What a trade. And what God is trying to help us understand is this, that we not only have to build our homes, once we build them, we have to stand over them and be protecting of them, care about them. I want to share this with you because I think it's a very practical, hands-on sort of thing. If you're in partnership with God, in sort of thing,

how we deal with our money and all the temptations that come as a part of our maleness. Patrick Morley, in his book, talked about seven couples who were all new Christians who started to meet in a prayer group, and the result of their prayers are so dramatic that he said, I verified their story personally. These couples were naive, new Christians, and they discovered when they met for the first time that they all had something in common, and that is that they all had children who were not saved. In fact, a total of 23 of them. Someone brought a verse to their first Bible study that said this, believe in the Lord Jesus Christ and you will be saved and your household. Acts 16:33. They took it as a promise from God that God was going to save all their kids. And they started to meet together, all of them, and they began to pray for the 23 children who God had given them who were outside of Christ. And each week as they faithfully prayed for these children, over the course of 2 years, all 23 kids committed their lives to Christ. In a Denver crusade, Dr. Billy Graham spoke about this verse of Scripture in Acts, and he said that they had learned through their own study that in homes where the father came to faith in Christ first, the entire family came to faith in 60% of the situations. Where the wife came first, it was 40 to 50. Where the children came first, 25% of them saw their entire family become Christians. Now, what does that say? That if you want the families of America to be changed, you've got to change the fathers, because they have the greatest influence in the home in bringing others to faith. The way that this is all going to change in our families, in our partnership with God, in the protection of our home, is through prayer. Some months ago, this really became apparent to Donna and to me. And I don't know if you've struggled with this. Sometimes we've struggled with praying together and praying for the things that are important. We pray, but it's not always been as focused as we had wanted it to be. And one of the things that gets focused real quick when you end up with a bunch of teenagers in your home, boy, do you begin to sense the need for prayer in your life. Amen? You may not hear anything else I say today, moms and dads, but I want to tell you, there's never been a time when we needed to pray for our kids more than we do now. They're fighting battles most of you don't have a clue about, that are intense battles, and they need to know that mom and dad are standing with them and praying with them. And you say, well, boy, you know, I came here today to get some help from my family. Now you got me under this guilt trip, Pastor, and I'm feeling, you know, I got to go home and got to talk to my wife about this, and I know this is not going to be fun. Well, let me just tell you, God wants to take you wherever you are. And if this has been a struggle for you, let me tell you, it's been a struggle for us. This is not something we've come to easily, but we're glad now that we've got a few of these under our belt and under our experience, and we're learning how to do it better. I was real intrigued by Patrick Morley gave us a little list of some things we could pray for our kids. Listen to this. Pray for a saving faith if they don't know the Lord. Pray for a growing faith if they're immature. Pray for an independent faith as they get older. Isn't that a good thought? Pray that they will be strong and healthy in mind and body and spirit. Pray for a sense of purpose and destiny in their life. Pray for a desire within them that they will have integrity. Pray for a call to excellence. Pray to understand the ministry God has for them. Pray that they will set aside times to spend with God. Pray that they will acquire wisdom. Pray protection against drugs and alcohol and premarital sex. Pray that God will bring them the mate that He wants them to have, and begin praying for that person already, because you know your kids and they need prayer. And there's a whole list of stuff to pray for your children. What an incredible thing. That's how you build the house, and that's how you protect your children. You know, one of the things that happens as your kids grow older is you become aware of this wonderful thought that you have lost control. Are you with me? Little by little. Isn't that what parenting is all about? It's the gradual losing of control. Some of you kids think you're under all kinds of oppression right now. Well, let me just tell you, it's going to change. It's inevitable. You're going to get more and more control over your life. And that's the real scary thing about being a parent. Because you know why? That's when we get our grade card. That's when we find out how well we've done. And ultimately, we're going to say goodbye to them. And the thing that's so incredible is that the one way you can still be in touch with your kids is through prayer. Let me tell you something. God hears. He really does. One last thing. Number four. We need to get to the place where we praise God openly for our kids.
Read with me verses 3 and following. Isn't

0: a wonderful passage. Behold, children are an heritage from the Lord. The fruit of the womb is a reward. Like arrows in the hand of a warrior, so are the children of one's youth. Happy is the man who has his quiver full of them. They shall not be ashamed, but shall speak with their enemies in the gate. That's the best thing that Solomon could say in his language about parenting. And what he said is, be positive about being in the family. Be positive about your children. Realize God gave them to you as a gift. Realize that they're an heritage for the Lord. That's God's reward to you. You say, good night. I hope I don't get rewarded too much more. I know how some of you think. But I want to tell you the truth. Children are God's blessing to us. And the psalmist uses this metaphor, class. He says, they're like arrows. What does an arrow do? An arrow goes to a place where you can't go, to accomplish a purpose you can't accomplish. Isn't it incredible to see how God raises up our children and He thrusts them out? And do you ever stop and think about the fact that whatever good your children are doing out there, wherever they are right now, if they've left home, there's a part of you that's doing whatever they're doing because you're in them. Not only physically, but your life has been built into their life, and they're an arrow that's gone out from your bow to do good for God. And then it says here that when your children are grown, that you will not be ashamed, and it says they shall speak with you in the gate. And this is a wonderful picture here. It's a picture of what happened in Solomon's day. All the business was transacted at the gate of the city. Are you with me? And all of the major disputes were decided at the gate of the city. And what Solomon's talking about here is this: if you grow up good children, and when you get older, you get in trouble, they come and stand with you and help you out and speak for you, and they're part of helping you. You know, you might not think that's important, but as you get older and older, it's good to know you got some kids out there who will come and stand with you and encourage you. And some of us who are children still are in that process right now with our parents, aren't we? And one of the reasons we're doing that is because God has raised us up in a good family. Now we can come and stand with our parents in a time when they really need for us to stand with them. Oh, let me tell you something, friends. God has a good plan for building good homes. He tells us if we put God at the center of our home, that's the first thing. If we put parenting at the top of the list, that's the second thing. If we determine to protect our kids as a watchman watching over a besieged city, that's the third thing. And if we bring praise to God and have a positive attitude toward our children, that God has given them to us as a gift, what an incredible thing that can be. The salmon nearly leaped off their hooks. That was a far cry from the day before when the four anglers couldn't even seem to catch an old boot. Disappointed but not discouraged, they had climbed aboard their small seaplane and skimmed over the Alaskan mountains to a pristine, secluded bay where the fish were sure to bite. They parked their aircraft and waded upstream where the water teemed with ready-to-catch salmon. Later that afternoon, when they returned to their camp, they were surprised to find the seaplane high and dry. The tides fluctuated 23 feet in that particular bay, and the pontoons rested on a bed of gravel. Since they couldn't fly out till morning, they settled in for the night and enjoyed some of their catch for dinner, then slept in the plane. In the morning, the seaplane was adrift, so they promptly cranked the engine and started to take off. Too late, they discovered one of the pontoons had been punctured and was filled with water. The extra weight threw the plane into a circular pattern, and within moments from liftoff, the seaplane careened into the sea and capsized. Dr. Phil Littleford determined that everyone was alive, including his 12-year-old son, Mark. He suggested they pray, which the other two men quickly endorsed. No safety equipment could be found on board, no life vests, no flares, nothing. The plane gurgled and submerged in the blackness of the icy morning sea. Fortunately, they all had waders, which they inflated. The frigid Alaskan water chilled their breath. They all began to swim for shore, but the riptide countered every stroke. The two men alongside Phil and Mark were strong swimmers, and they both made shore, one just catching the tip of land as the tides pulled them out toward sea. Their two companions last saw Phil and Mark as a disappearing dot on the horizon, swept arm in arm out to sea. The Coast Guard reported they probably lasted no more than an hour in the freezing waters, Hypothermia would chill the body functions and they would go to sleep. Mark, with a smaller body mass, would fall asleep first in his father's arms. Phil could have made the shoreline too, but that would have meant abandoning his son. Their bodies never were found. And then the writer asks, what father wouldn't be willing to die for his son? I'll tell you what. The best I know, I think I would do that. I think I'd die for my son, if it came to that, and for my daughters. I think if somebody came after my family and it was me or them, I think I'd put myself in harm's way to protect them. I hope I have that kind of courage. But let me ask you something, men and women. If we, and I assume that most of us would agree to that, if we are willing to go so far as to die for our children, why is it that it seems so hard for many of us to live for them? That's the issue. Because you see, tragedy is no less painful if it's by the sudden stroke of a storm or a drowning than it is if it's the long protracted hurt of a disenfranchised child who has been swept away in the world and has lost all hope of ever recovering. And I want you to understand that while we can't always be the ones to stand in harm's way, God has put us as parents in this world to stand in harm's way for our kids. By the grace of God, I want to join hands with all of you as fellow parents and say, I'm going to give that the best shot I have until it's no longer necessary.
1: You know, friends, Don and I have 4 children, 12 grandchildren, 1 great-grandchild, and 4 more coming in the fall. And one of the great joys we have is our family. I believe when I get to heaven, long before God asks me what I did as a pastor, He's going to ask me how I did as a father. And my greatest joy, my greatest task has been to lead my family and to watch them grow in the Lord and be successful in what they do and honor the Lord Jesus Christ in their lives. I know that's true for many of you. There's no greater joy, the Bible says, than to know that your children walk in the truth. I know that's a spiritual message, but it's also very true in our physical families and relationships. Well, this is the end of the week, and I hope you'll have a good time at church this week and be sure to be there. 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
6: Well, over the years, I've seen a significant shift in the way our listeners consume media and how they engage with content. 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So may mga ginawa po tayong adjustments in our content so that it becomes more relevant to our listeners. It becomes more relevant to their daily life, hindi out of touch. We are also doing efforts to strengthen our online and social media platforms, our online presence, and we're continuing to do efforts to strengthen our digital platforms, and especially with upcoming Up987 mobile app. And we're really thankful to the leadership of FEBC for helping us push this initiative. And we just want to make it clear also, Sir Lucho, no, na even if there are changes with these platforms, our mission stays the same. It remains the same. And that is to communicate the love and saving power of Jesus Christ.
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6: 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During the pandemic, of course, social distancing, and medyo hindi po natin nami-meet yung listeners in a face-to-face basis. So after that pandemic, there's this desire that grew within us to reconnect with them. And here at Up987, we recognize that we're not just here to just broadcast content. We know that behind the messages that go to our social media inbox, behind the song requests that we receive or prayer requests that we get, there's a real person behind it. There's a real person struggling. And so we want to connect with them. We wanted to build a community with them and minister to them in a more effective way. Kasi iba po talaga pag face-to-face, and that's why we had this listeners cafe so that we can know more about our listeners and exchange stories. And because of this, because of our regular listeners cafe events, it really has shaped the way we connect with our listeners and the way we produce content, because it has made us more grounded and it led us to be more compassionate and more intentional in producing content. We don't want them to feel like we're merely a radio station, but we want them to feel na we're their companion 24/7, because we also broadcast 24/7. Our music, the music we air, it's not just the end in itself. It's a means to point them to the real life changer, who is Jesus Christ. Alam naman po natin na ang mga kanta, songs have the power to move emotions. It has the power to shape perspectives. But we also know that real and lasting transformation only comes when a person has a relationship with Jesus Christ. And so, kung si Jesus ang sentro, music then becomes a tool that God can use to change lives. And that's our prayer, that whenever people listen to Up987,

0: heaven. Every song that they get to hear will really point them to the real life changer.
1: Yeah, and I think the greatest connection that music can make to the heart of a person is authenticity. 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In Up 987, the tagline is life-changing. Do you have a story of a listener whose life was impacted in a meaningful way through the music that we broadcast?
0: Yes, and the person I have in mind is Kuya Rio Encapo. I had an encounter with him late last year. He's a pastor's kid, but he went through a season of brokenness and drug addiction during the pandemic. And he's a taxi driver. So while he's driving his taxi, he listens to Up 987 apparently. And there's this one time na tumutugtog yung Akala Ko'y Wala Nang Pag-asa by Papuri Music, our very own Papuri Music.

0: When he heard that song, he was deeply moved by it. He was deeply touched by it at a time when he felt so hopeless. And what makes this story extra special to me is my husband, my son, and I were actually his passengers when we discovered his story. I was on my way to the station, and when he realized that, he proudly shared na he made the decision to really genuinely follow Christ because of that song that he heard through Up 987. So it's really a powerful reminder that God can use something as simple as a song on the radio to bring real transformation.
1: In different seasons of life, we know that there's a lot of stress that people go through in life. You know, different seasons, peaks and valleys. And music is like a mirror to life. Sabi nga, no, salamin ng buhay. And in particular, Up 987 reaches a very young audience, no, and listeners. And they turn to music to really deal with whatever they're going through in life. So why do you think Christian music has such a strong influence on their emotional and spiritual well-being?
0: Ang kabataang Pinoy, they're really carrying a lot. Dami pong pressure from school, from work. A lot are anxious about their future. They also carry emotional stress. I think the reason why Christian music has a strong influence to them is because it does not merely acknowledge what they feel, but it also gives them direction and hope. So, hindi lang for entertainment or for feel-good music, but it redirects them to the real source of hope and peace, who is Jesus Christ, and letting them know that they're not alone, letting them know that even if they're in a season of brokenness, Jesus can make them whole. Even if they find themselves in a dark place, Jesus brings light. So, yung lyrics ng songs, it encourages listeners to pray, it encourages listeners to release forgiveness, it encourages listeners to meditate on scripture. So, in a way, it allows them to reset emotionally and spiritually.
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0: 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We are adding personal touch, like we respond to listener messages, and we want to engage with our listeners, and we want them to know that we are here, that we can walk alongside them kahit anong stage pa po ng buhay nila. And aside from that, since we're from Cebu, of course, we offer local flavor. We have songs in Bisaya from local artists. So these songs become more relatable and more understandable to the people we serve.
1: Just recently, I know that Up 987 celebrated its 50th year. Back in 2025, what does this mile

0: milestone mean to you personally? And what do you hope listeners continue to take away from the station's ministry?
1: Well, 50 years really is a testament of God's faithfulness. One of the things that I want the listeners to take away from this milestone is the certainty of God. We had to cancel our anniversary events last year because of the calamities that happened. We were so excited about the anniversary events that we planned, but God allowed for these calamities to happen, and so we had to change plans. But amidst the changes in events, we know that God remains certain. So just like in life, uncertainties come, challenges come, but as long as the Lord wills for Up 987 to exist, we trust that His work will be certain, that His work will endure amidst the changing media landscape, amidst the changing listener landscape. And so be reminded that God is constant, that He is always present, that He will never leave you nor forsake you. And here at Up 987, we are a testament to that. We witnessed how God has been sustaining the ministry, how God has been guiding the staff, how God has built a community through the listeners that we have and the supporters and partners who share the same mission as us.
0: You have heard Ms. Gail Agadia, station manager of Up 987, DYFR-FM, life-changing in Cebu. 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Thank you for listening. 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
4: Now, friends, we come to our last study in 2 Chronicles. We're putting in here at the 34th chapter. And we begin here with the reign of Josiah and the last revival that took place before the captivity, and it's at the end of the line, and it's amazing that it did take place. It's after the reign of Manasseh and the reign of Amon, and you've got two men there that really plunge that nation into idolatry and sin. You'd think there's no hope at all, but there's always hope, and this again is another case of where, in matters of revival, the Holy Spirit is sovereign. And I do not know whether we'll have a revival in our day or not. I do not preclude the possibility for the very simple reason that here was a time when I would have said that they couldn't have had revival. And humanly speaking, they couldn't. But the Spirit of God is sovereign. And God moved in. God could move in today. And there's nothing in the Word of God that would preclude that possibility. And we need to recognize that. There are those today that feel like one man said to me, the trouble with you men that believe in prophecy and emphasize the terrible days that are coming, why you have no place for revival. Well, I think we do. I just feel like the others don't have any place for revival at all. And the reason I say that is because they're trying to work it up themselves. My friend, you can't work it up or pray it down. The Spirit of God is sovereign. And our prayer ought to be today, Lord, put me in the will of God. And as we said the other day, Let's make sure our own lives are right.

right before God. This idea that we're going to get God to do something and nothing's going to happen to us. We need to straighten our own lives out before God, and there are a lot of questions we need to ask ourselves. Am I honest? Am I truthful? Am I pure? What about it? No use you talking about revival and me talking about revival, long as we're actually not getting right in our own hearts before God. We need to be right, and then we can look to the Spirit of God in a sovereign way and ask Him to move according to His will. Now let's look here at Josiah, because God marvelously used him. Josiah was 8 years old when he began to reign, and he reigned in Jerusalem 130 years. That's the first verse of the 34th chapter, and the second verse goes like this. And he did that which was right in the sight of the Lord, and he walked in the ways of David his father, and declined neither to the right hand nor to the left. Now we have the question asked today, what is right and what is wrong? And there are some funny answers that are being given today. Well, he did that which was right in the sight of the Lord. It's what God says is right, and it's what God says is wrong. You know, it's God that divided the light from the darkness. And I'd like to see you divide light from darkness. You can't do it. You and I would go into a room, we'd turn on a light, and that room was as dark as it could be. And what happened to the darkness when we turned the light on? It got out of there some way, and we can't divide it. We can't run a line down and say, on this side it's light, on that side it's dark. But God can do that. And it's God who says it's right, and it's God who says it's wrong. He did that which was right in the sight of the Lord. And we're told, verse 3, for in the 8th year of his reign, while he was yet young, he was 16 years old, he began to seek after the God of David his father, and in the 12th year he began to purge Judah and Jerusalem from the high places and the groves and the carved images and the molten images. Now this young man, when he was 16 years old, began to seek God. I've said this before, repeat it again, this movement we're seeing today, I don't call it revival, but it's sure a movement, and it's a spiritual movement, and it's largely among young people. It's not confined to them, but it is among them, and I want to testify to you today and say that I have never seen the number of young people, young married couples, that are interested today in the Word of God. Now, any of you that listen to me, you know I'm a squire, and I just teach the Word of God. I haven't any gimmicks. I don't entertain. And somebody thinks that the Bible's entertaining. I think it is, too, but I'm not attempting to use any method like that other than just to teach the Word of God. And I've seen these young couples, these young people coming in. They'll sit all over the place, and every place we've been, we've seen this. And it is a movement today. And this is not strange. Back in Josiah's day, he's 16 years old. He began to study the Word of God. That was unusual. When he's 20 years old and he's a king, he begins to bring about reformation in the land. You see, revival will lead to reformation. When Christ said to that man, take up your bed and walk, he said, your sins are forgiven you. My friends, you're going to walk away from your sins if you're converted. And if revival comes today, we're not going to have this problem of divorce. We're not going to have this problem of sex today. We're going to see a tremendous change take place. And God can do it, by the way. And God may do it. This is a great encouragement, this section. It's the reason I've dwelt here as much as we have. Now we're told here, and I drop down now in verse 8, now in the 18th year of his reign, when he had purged the land, now notice he was 8 years when he began. Now he's reigned 18 years, which means that he had 18 to 8. He's 26 years old. He purged the land and the house. He sent Shaphan the son of Azaliah and Maaseiah, the governor of the city, and Joah the son of Joahaz, the recorder, to repair the house of the Lord his God. And again, it fell into disrepair under old Manasseh
his grandfather, Naaman, his father. And when they came to Hilkiah, the high priest, they delivered the money that was brought the house of God, which the Levites that kept the doors had gathered of the hand of Manasseh and Ephraim. Now this is the tribes, and of all the remnant of Israel, and of all Judah and Benjamin, and they returned to Jerusalem. Now you'll find that actually some of these tribes that had been taken into captivity that are called the lost tribes, they sure weren't lost here because they're sending money in. And when you get money from someone, they're sure not lost. It's been my experience, by the way. Now we're told that the house of God was repaired. And notice what happened. Verse 14, and when they brought out the money that was brought into the house of the Lord, Hilkiah the priest found a book of the law of the Lord given by Moses. Now, you see, there weren't many copies. King had a copy. Priest had a copy. Might have been a few others around. But the word of God had been lost at this time. And Hilkiah answered and said to Shaphan the scribe, I found the book of the law in the house of the Lord. And Hilkiah delivered the book to Shaphan. And Shaphan carried the book to the king and brought the king word back again, saying, all that was committed to thy servants, they do it. And they've gathered together the money that was found in the house of the Lord. They delivered it into the hand of the overseers, to the hand of the workmen. Now notice what's going to happen. And somebody's going to say, well, this is just right down your alley. Sure is. And it's not really down my alley. I believe this is God's alley that he wants us to go down. It's the reason I'm trying to go down it. Will you listen very carefully? Then Shaphan the scribe told the king, saying, Hilkiah the priest hath given me a book. And Shaphan read it before the king. And it came to pass, when the king had heard the words of the law, that he rent his clothes. And the king commanded Hilkiah and Ahikam the son of Shaphan, and Abdon the son of Micah, and Shaphan the scribe, and Asaiah, a servant of the king, saying, go inquire of the Lord for me and for them that are left in Israel and in Judah concerning the words of the book that is found. For great is the wrath of the Lord that is poured out upon us because our fathers have not kept the word of the Lord to do after all that's written in this book. Now you see, a return to the word of God, that brings revival. And nothing else will bring revival. Now, we have not seen revival in our day, and the reason is simple in my book, and that is the church has neglected the Word of God. We've tried gimmicks. We've tried everything known. They try this new music today. I don't think any of these things are going to bring revival but the Word of God. Now, all kinds of methods are being adopted today, and nothing is happening as far as they are concerned. It doesn't come that way. It comes when a Spirit of God in a sovereign way moves in, when people return to the Word of God and find out what God has to say. That is what we need today. Now, they read in the book of the law. They lost it. And how can you have revival like that? Now, notice, verse 22, and Hilkiah, and they that the king had appointed went to Huldah, the prophetess, the wife of Shalem, the son of Tikvath, the son of Hasrah, keeper of the wardrobe. Now, she dwelt in Jerusalem in the college, and they spake to her to that effect. She answered them, thus saith the Lord God of Israel, tell ye the man that sent you to me, thus saith the Lord, behold, I'll bring evil upon this place and upon the inhabitants thereof, even all the curses that are written in the book, which they've read before the king of Judah, because they've forsaken me. They burned incense unto other gods, that they might provoke me to anger with all the works of their hands. Now, God says, I intend to judge these people. And now her prophecy is, verse 27, because thine heart was tender, and thou didst humble thyself before God when thou heardest his words against this place and against the inhabitants thereof, and humblest thyself before me, didst rend thy clothes, weep before me. I have even heard thee also, saith the Lord. Behold, I'll gather thee to thy fathers. Thou shalt be gathered to thy grave in peace. Neither shall thine eyes see all the evil that I'll bring upon the place.
and upon the inhabitants of the

same. So they brought the king word again. Then the king sent and gathered together all the elders of Judah and Jerusalem. And the king went up into the house of the Lord, and all the men of Judah and the inhabitants of Jerusalem, and the priests and the Levite, and all the people, great and small. And he read in their ears all the words of the book of the covenant that was found in the house of the Lord. And the king stood in his place, and he made a covenant before the Lord to walk after the Lord, to keep his commandments and his testimonies, his statutes, with all his heart, with all his soul, and perform the words of the covenant which are written in this book. Now, my friend, let me be very candid, very matter-of-fact, and very direct. I believe today we could have revival. They'll have to first return to the Word of God and find out what God wants us to do. Then I believe there will and must be a total commitment of God's people to God. None of this half-hearted service that we see today. None of this business today of trying to go with the world and trying to go with God. It's impossible to do both. There must be a clear-cut dedication of heart and life to God. And when that takes place, I think the Spirit of God can begin to move, but He can't move till these things take place, and they'll have to take place. Now they celebrated the Passover. They found out about it. There must be obedience to God, and the Passover speaks of the death of Christ. There is a return to the fact that there must be a redemption made for our sins, and Christ must be exalted. Now we come to the death of this man. Even a godly man like this makes mistakes. All human beings do. And what happened? We are told, verse 17, the children of Israel that were present kept the Passover at that time, the Feast of Unleavened Bread, 7 days. There was no Passover like to that kept in Israel from the days of Samuel the prophet. Neither did all the kings of Israel keep such a Passover as Josiah kept. And the priests and the Levites and all Judah and Israel that were present, the inhabitants of Jerusalem. Now this was great, but what happened? Well, this is what happened after all this. This is verse 20. When Josiah had prepared the temple, Necho, king of Egypt, came up to fight against Carchemish by Euphrates, and Josiah went out against him. He should have stayed home. He had no business engaging in this war, and he went up to Megiddo. And at Megiddo, what happened? Verse 23, the archer shot at King Josiah, and the king said to his servants, "Have me away, for I am sore wounded." His servants, therefore, took him out of that chariot, put him in the second chariot that he had, and they brought him to Jerusalem, and he died, was buried in one of the sepulchres of his father. And all Judah and Jerusalem mourned for Josiah. Now notice this, and Jeremiah lamented for Josiah. And all the singing men, the singing women spake of Josiah in their lamentations to this day. And this is the end of the revival, of course. And what happens, and I'll have to say this hurriedly, Jehoahaz came to the throne, reigned 3 months, and he was a rascal, and they put him out. And the king of Babylon now has come against the land. Then Jehoiakim becomes king. He reigns 11 years. And then Jehoiachin, and he reigns 3 months. He didn't last very long. Then Zedekiah's uncle comes to the throne, and he reigns 11 years. He's the last king. And now Nebuchadnezzar's knocked at the door. He's done more than that. He's pushed over the wall, burnt Jerusalem. They've gone now into captivity. Now, here's God's explanation. Will you listen to God? Verse 15 of chapter 36, and the Lord God of their fathers sent to them by his messengers, rising up betimes and sending, because he had compassion on his people and on his dwelling place. They mocked the messengers of God and despised his words, misused his prophets, until the wrath of the Lord rose against his people till there was no remedy. Therefore he brought upon them the king of the Chaldees, who slew their young men with a sword in the house of their sanctuary, had no compassion upon young man or maiden, old man, or him that stooped for age. He gave them all into his hand. All the vessels of the house of God, great and small, the treasures of the house of the Lord and the treasures of the king.
And of his princes all these he brought to Babylon. And they burnt the house of God, broke down the wall of Jerusalem, burnt all the palaces thereof with fire, destroyed all the goodly vessels thereof. And them that had escaped from the sword carried he away to Babylon, where they were servants to him and his sons until the reign of the king of Persia, to fulfill the word of the Lord by the mouth of Jeremiah, until the land had enjoyed her Sabbaths. For as long as she lay desolate, she kept Sabbath to fulfill 70 years. You see, God accomplished a twofold purpose, and God always has many things in mind in anything that he does. First of all, they had rejected the prophets, and they were living on borrowed time, and God would have been justified to have sent them into captivity 100 years before this. I wonder if our nation is not living on borrowed time today. How much longer can we go, friends? Well, the nation Israel, their time has come, and there's no remedy now. And there is a time when a nation reaches that. But not only that, for 490 years they had not observed the sabbatic years. That is, the land wasn't lying fallow. God says you just can't plant it. They thought they got by with it. They got by with nothing. Why, 490 years went by. Now God says, I'll put you out of the land 70 years. And that's the reason it was 70 years. So the land will enjoy its Sabbaths. You see, God, my friend, is not mocked. Be not deceived. God is not mocked. Whatsoever a man sows, that shall he also reap. Now you have a decree to rebuild the temple. We'll pick up that when we come back to the book of Ezra, but we go next time to 1 Corinthians. So until then, may God richly bless you, my beloved.

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1: The heart is deceitful above all things and desperately sick. Who can understand it? That's true for us, but it does not describe the heart of Christ. I'm David Wolin, inviting you to join me on the next Haven Today for a closer look at our Savior's heart for the lost in a series called Spiritual Questions Gen Z is Asking.
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Marami po bang mga bagay na kinakaya nyo lamang sa inyong sarili? Including our Christian life? Feeling nyo po ba you just have to try harder, you just need to pray more consistently, you just need to make better decisions, you gotta be stronger than you feel? Minsan nakakapagod, hindi po ba? Well, the Bible describes something different, and that is life with the Spirit. 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Someone who is active, someone who is present 24/7, 365 days a year as we go about our days. 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

para magtanggap ng mabuting mabuti ng ating Panginoon, ito po ay isang relationship. It's an awareness, attentiveness to God, including Him in every aspect of our lives. God actively leads through scripture, through conviction, through reshaped desires, and wisdom confirmed in community. 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So, we have a choice. We can either continue to do things on our own, even our spiritual life. We can continue to try to force outcomes. We can continue to drag behind in resistance. Or the other choice is we can align with God. Pag-isahin po natin yung ating puso at isipan along with God. Daily, quietly, step by step. Marahil kaya po tayo napapagod sa ating spiritual walk, sa ating spiritual journey, is ang dami po nating dinadala na hindi naman natin kinakailangang dalhin. Yung stress follows us into our sleep. Pagising natin, anxiety naman yung ating nakikita. But even in those situations, God's Spirit can meet us there, bringing fresh mercy and grace. For great is His faithfulness. God's invitation to us today is not to perform better, it is to walk closer in intimacy with Him. So today, as you wake up or as you are about to sleep, picture yourself moving closer to God, moving in step with God as you go about your day. Kailangan po yung lakad ng Panginoon, yung ating lakad ay iisa lamang. Hindi po pwedeng saliwa. Kinakailangan po na iisa lamang ang ating cadence, iisa lamang ang ating rhythm. And makukuha po natin yan as we walk in close communion with our Lord Jesus Christ. Yun po ang sikreto. It's a relationship. As we remember that He is the God whose presence will never leave us nor forsake us, i-open po natin ang ating buhay sa Kanya, atin pong isuko sa Kanya ang lahat ng kinakailangan nating isuko sa Kanya, and be in step with His Holy Spirit. Invite the Holy Spirit to really permeate each and every aspect of your life. Yung paglago po nating espiritual is not from trying harder. It comes from somewhere else entirely. And that is to engage with God to meet us right where we are, because He is ready to do so.

As we walk with God, my friend, God will work through us. So let us stay sensitive to His promptings and always be ready to act. Let us pray. Dear Heavenly Father, thank you for giving me your Holy Spirit and for making a way for me to keep in step with you. Thank you, Lord, for you are the God who is so kind to bless us with your presence. And we don't want to take that for granted. So today, O God, please teach me how to continue walking with you. Give me wisdom, give me boldness, and a sensitivity to your guidance as I trust and follow you. In Jesus' name we pray. Amen.

0: Nawa po kayo ay napagpala ng ating pagbubulay-bulay dito po sa programang Reflection sa FEBC Radio TV. Ako po si Ruth Alarama Dizon, and we'd love to hear from you. So please comment your thoughts, ano po naging takeaway nyo sa ating pag-uusap ngayon, because we would love to hear from you. Hanggang sa muli po, pagpalain po tayong lahat ng ating Panginoong may kapal.
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2: To realize the value of 1 year, ask a student who has failed a final exam. To realize the value of 1 month, ask a mother who has given birth to a premature baby. To realize the value of 1 week, ask an editor of a weekly newspaper. To realize the value of 1 hour, ask the lovers who are waiting to meet. To realize the value of 1 minute, ask the person who has missed the plane, the bus, or train. To realize the value of 1 second, ask a person who has survived an accident. To realize the value of 1 millisecond, ask the person who has won a silver medal in the Olympics. Time waits for no one. Let us treasure every moment that God gives, knowing that you and I are living on borrowed time.
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1: The legendary 133-year honor code at Princeton University is coming to an end. The culprit? They say AI has led to massive increases in cheating on exams, but is that where the blame truly belongs?

Since 1893, every Princeton student has made an oath designed to promote integrity, trust, and honesty. Once upon a time, promising not to cheat was enough. Students took their exams without faculty present, but no longer. This week, faculty reversed the policy, saying AI has made it easier to cheat and for the cheating to go undetected. Nationwide studies suggest a third of students admit to using artificial intelligence to produce even entire assignments. I'm reminded of Proverbs 12:22, which says, "Lying lips are an abomination to the Lord, but those who act faithfully are His delight." Welcome to Haven Today. I'm David Wolin, sharing the great story that's all about Jesus. Today, we're wrapping up our series this week, Spiritual Questions Gen Z is Asking. We've looked at seven specific questions this generation is asking about God and why they're asking them. It's like a bridge for us to cross the generation gap and go meet them where they are. And to that end, I want to invite you to open up God's Word with me today and consider the heart of Christ, the heart of the Great Shepherd. But first, I want to let you know this is the final day we're offering this on the air. It's your opportunity to get what Gen Z really wants to know about God. And if there's anyone in your life between the ages of 14 and 29, and especially if they're not walking closely with Jesus, this book is invaluable. So give us a call at 865-HAVEN, 865-HAVEN, or online at haventoday.org, haventoday.org. And now to open us up, we're going to turn the clock back a little and hear a song recorded 25 years ago. And we chose this one for a reason, so listen closely. Here's Sarah Groves with Generations.

That was Sarah Groves and a song called Generations, recorded back when the very first Gen Zers were in preschool and kindergarten, asking the Lord for his help to reach them. This is Haven Today. I'm David Wolin, and today I want to invite you to listen with me to the beginning of Psalm 145. I will extol you, my God and King, and bless your name forever and ever. Every day I will bless you and praise your name forever and ever. Great is the Lord, and greatly to be praised, and his greatness is unsearchable. Amen. This is a psalm of David, whose own son, Solomon, would begin well, but then later fall into apostasy. It was the beginning for Israel of a dark descent spiritually, and for a long time, one generation did not point the next to the living God. But as the scriptures testify over and over again, God always preserves a remnant. And in Psalm 145, David issues a call for God's people in every age. Verse 4, one generation shall commend your works to another and shall declare your mighty acts. This is God's plan, and it's God's call on us today to commend the mighty works of God to the next generation. And it's the reason I decided to do this series and to talk about Gen Z. It's why we had Tanita Maddox on some earlier episodes, sharing her expertise and learnings about Gen Z. And all of this matters because we're seeing a breakdown in the generational proclamation of the gospel. It's easy to point the finger at Gen Z, but I have a deep conviction about our part in this. We who are parents and grandparents of today's 14 to 29-year-olds, we need to look in the mirror and ask God to help us see what we need to see and hear what we need to hear. I recall a few years ago attending a banquet with a guest speaker. He was in the administration of a well-known Christian college. He'd been invited to speak to a room full of leaders about Gen Z. And he took the podium armed with all kinds of alarming facts about Gen Z, about how much they were struggling. But the longer he talked, the more I heard what I can only describe as a bit of a sneer in his tone of voice as he spoke of them as coddled and repeatedly called them snowflakes. Now, think about what it would feel like to be on the receiving end of that. What's implied in that term? That you're tiny, weightless, fragile, like a snowflake, you melt on contact, and as soon as the sun begins to beat down, you evaporate so fast, it's almost like you were never there in the first place. Well, Tanita Maddox recorded in her research the terms which hundreds of Gen Zers told her they've heard others using to describe them. And ever since I read this in her book, it's been like a dead weight on my heart, just a deep sorrow that this generation has not only heard these things from us, but they've heard the tone of voice as well. And words have power. Often what we hear about ourselves is what we come to believe. So I wonder, how many Gen Zers would agree with these terms used to describe them? Weak, fragile, snowflakes, entitled, self-centered, over-emotional, confused, anxious. Some may have some truth, but these are not words of grace or words of life, and they fall tragically short of one generation commending God's works to another. And so

to whatever degree, any of us, you or I, have participated in looking down on this generation, may the Lord give us a heart of repentance and replace our stony hearts with hearts of flesh, with the heart of Christ that beats with God's love for Generation Z. We need a new vision of faith that God can and will transform them into a generation that will reach generations yet to come. And so, to that end, let's take a fresh look at the heart of Christ for the lost. Back in the first century, those who were respected religious leaders then, the scribes and the Pharisees, they also looked down on those who didn't measure up to their standards. Now, the longer you're a Christian, the more familiar those scribes and Pharisees become. We don't have much positive associations with them, probably, so we forget how back then they were honored and respected as religious leaders in Jewish society. They were the faithful, the ones who hadn't compromised. They were looked up to, and yet their hearts were far from God's heart. It makes you wonder, does this still happen today? Are there modern equivalents to the scribes and Pharisees? And here's an even better question, if we have the courage to ask it. Lord, am I maybe one of them? Well, may this parable help us see what God wants us to see. Luke 15, verse 1 sets the scene. Now the tax collectors and sinners were all drawing near to hear him, that is to hear Jesus, and the Pharisees and the scribes grumbled, saying, "This man receives sinners and eats with them." They expected Jesus, in their view at this point, seeing him as a respected rabbi, they expected Jesus to be just like them. And yet the words, decisions, and actions of Jesus revealed a heart that was so very different from their own. And so, verse 3, he told them this parable. "What man of you, having 100 sheep, if he has lost one of them, does not leave the 99 in the open country and go after the one that is lost until he finds it? And when he has found it, he lays it on his shoulders rejoicing. And when he comes home, he calls together his friends and his neighbors, saying to them, 'Rejoice with me, for I have found my sheep that was lost.' Just so, I tell you, there will be more joy in heaven over one sinner who repents than over 99 righteous persons who need no repentance." Now, it's not like there are no Christians between the ages of 14 and 29, but by and large, there is a sense in which this is like a lost generation. Consider the data. More than any previous generation alive today, they are likely to have grown up in a home with absolutely no affiliation, not just with the Christian faith, but no affiliation with any faith at all. And also, they haven't lived all that long. But a far greater percentage of Gen Zers, those who did grow up in the church, are walking away from faith between the ages of 13 to 17. 48% of them, almost half of those who walk away, do so in this phase of life, which means, as a side note, what your church is doing in youth ministry is vitally important, hopefully a high value and receiving the investment it deserves. And for you who are doing this job of pastoring and discipling this generation, thank you. Do not grow weary. In due season, by God's grace, you will reap a harvest. So don't give up. And one more data point here. This generation, more than any others before them, are almost totally biblically illiterate. They're not familiar with the Bible. They don't know the Bible stories we take for granted. Adam and Eve, Noah and the flood, Abraham, Isaac and Jacob, David and Goliath, Jesus. This is not a knowledge base they're working from, not a reference point for them when they hear the gospel message. And it's one of the reasons it may take more time for a Gen Zer to come to Christ.

sheep are in danger. He knows the sheep can't save themselves or find their own way into the fold. He doesn't sneer at them for being weak and lost. He doesn't insult them or belittle them. His heart is kindled with compassion. In fact, in Matthew 9, we read how when Jesus saw the crowds, he had compassion for them because they were harassed and helpless, like sheep without a shepherd. What would it look like for us to have a heart like that for the lost sheep of Generation Z, to not belittle them for being harassed and helpless, but to have compassion and go to them? Back to the parable of the shepherd now, who leaves the 99 to go after the one. We also see how the shepherd rejoices when he finds the one that was lost. Maybe like me, and like every parent I've ever known, maybe you can remember a moment when your child, a toddler perhaps, wandered off. You turned your head for a second. Suddenly that little one was gone. What do? You breathe deep in an effort to quell rising panic, and you begin to scan the crowd in every direction, but finding nothing, you begin to call out. You start to walk fast or even run. Are they in danger? Every second counts, and the panic builds. That's the human experience. We're not omniscient, omnipresent, or sovereign. This is not God's experience with the lost. When they wander, he tracks every step. He knows where they are. That's not something we can identify with. But the overwhelming joy and relief when we turn the corner and there is the little one who was lost, that's a moment when we have a kindred heart with the shepherd who finds the lost sheep. We know what it is to rejoice and pick them up in our arms. And likewise, it says, when he has found it, he lays it on his shoulders, rejoicing. That is the heart of Christ. It was his heart for you and me when he found us, and it's his rejoicing heart when someone in Gen Z comes to faith in Christ. But the rejoicing doesn't stop there. One more gleaning here from the parable. The friends of the shepherd rejoice with him. And when he comes home, it says, he calls together his friends and his neighbors, saying to them, "Rejoice with me, for I have found my sheep that was lost." The shepherd expects that his friends will share his heart for the sheep who were lost and now are found. I remember years and years ago, one of the pastors who discipled me in my teen years invited me to look at this very parable with him, and I hope I never forget what he told me. He said, "If you want to walk closely with Jesus, don't expect him to follow you. No, he calls you to follow him, and that means you go where he goes. And he goes after lost sheep. So if you want to be near to Jesus, you will too." Well, a little earlier, we heard the opening words of Psalm 145, and now I want to point our attention to where the psalm ends. Was King David reflecting on his own life? Was he maybe looking at the next generation coming up, his own children even, when he wrote these words starting in verse 14? "The Lord upholds all who are falling and raises up all who are bowed down." There was never a generation in history that was not desperately dependent on the Lord working among them. Not our generation, not those who came before us. The living God has drawn near to every generation. He is the one who upholds those who are falling, and he can and will do it again. And my prayer today is that we, in our own hearts, will begin to seek this very thing with greater urgency. After all, verses 18 and 19 of Psalm 145, "The Lord is near to all who call on him, to all who call on him in truth. He fulfills the desire of those who fear him. He also hears their cry and saves them." So let me just invite you now to pray with me for this lost generation. And oh Lord, we do lift up Generation Z. Lord, many of them are adults now, and those who are not soon will be. But Lord, we've been seeing little ripples of revival here and there recently in pockets and spurts. But Lord, only you can do this work in them, as you've done in generations past. And so, Lord, we just pray that you would do it again. Lord, would you make the ripples of revival into a tidal wave of faith within this generation?
This generation

that has been so crushed by so many heavy burdens. Lord, would you give them relief? And Lord, give to us, we who are older, tender hearts of compassion like yours. Help us to see all who are struggling with your eyes. Remind us how you drew near and saved us when we were helpless. And so, Lord, we pray in the name of Jesus, Lord, do it again. Bring revival again. Bring this lost generation to yourself. And we do pray it in Jesus' name. Amen.

the voice of a Gen Zer, Skye Peterson, reflecting on the Good Shepherd and his heart for the lost. The song is Searching for Us. This is Haven Today. I'm David Wolin. Won't you come back again next time? We'll be keeping it all about Jesus. It's the great story here on Haven Today.

Marami po bang mga bagay na kinakaya nyo lamang sa inyong sarili? Including our Christian life? Feeling nyo po ba you just have to try harder, you just need to pray more consistently, you just need to make better decisions, you gotta be stronger than you feel? Minsan nakakapagod, hindi po ba? Well, the Bible describes something different, and that is life with the Spirit. Hindi po yung malayong Diyos na ating kinukonsulta paminsan-minsan, pero isang pang-araw-araw na paglakad kasama ang Diyos na buhay na magtuturo sa atin, tutulong sa atin, at magpapakita sa atin kung paano tayo mas mapapalapit sa ating Panginoon. Someone who is active, someone who is present 24/7, 365 days a year as we go about our days. Hindi po ito yung somehow magpapanik tayo, kailangan mas marami tayong gawin, yung kailangan talagang mag-perform tayo para magtanggap ng mabuting-mabuti ng ating Panginoon. Ito po ay isang relationship. It's an awareness, attentiveness to God, including Him in every aspect of our lives. God actively leads through Scripture, through conviction, through reshaped desires, and wisdom confirmed in community. Hindi po lahat ng impulse natin ay boses ng Diyos, but He always glorifies Christ and He never contradicts His word, and He remains true to His good character, and He still speaks today through His word. So, we have a choice. We can either continue to do things on our own, even our spiritual life. We can continue to try to force outcomes. We can continue to drag behind in resistance. Or the other choice is we can align with God. Pag-isahin po natin yung ating puso't isipan along with God. Daily, quietly, step by step. Marahil kaya po tayo napapagod sa ating spiritual walk, sa ating spiritual journey, is ang dami po nating dinadala na hindi naman natin kinakailangang dalhin. Yung stress follows us into our sleep. Pagising natin, anxiety naman yung ating nakikita. But even in those situations, God's Spirit can meet us there, bringing fresh mercy and grace. For great is His faithfulness. God's invitation to us today is not to perform better, it is to walk closer in intimacy with Him. So today, as you wake up or as you are about to sleep, picture yourself moving closer to God, moving in step with God as you go about your day. Kailangan po yung lakad ng Panginoon, yung ating lakad ay iisa lamang. Hindi po pwedeng saliwa. Kinakailangan po na iisa lamang ang ating cadence, iisa lamang ang ating rhythm. And makukuha po natin yan as we walk in close communion with our Lord Jesus Christ. Yun po ang sikreto. It's a relationship. As we remember that He is the God whose presence will never leave us nor forsake us, i-open po natin ang ating buhay sa Kanya, atin pong isuko sa Kanya, lahat ng kinakailangan nating isuko sa Kanya, and be in step with His Holy Spirit. Invite the Holy Spirit to really permeate each and every aspect of your life. Yung paglago po nating espiritual is not from trying harder. It comes from somewhere else entirely. And that is to engage with God to meet us right where we are, because He is ready to do so.

As we walk with God, my friend, God will work through us. So let us stay sensitive to His promptings and always be ready to act. Let us pray. Dear Heavenly Father, thank you for giving me your Holy Spirit and for making a way for me to keep in step with you. Thank you, Lord, for you are the God who is so kind to bless us with your presence. And we don't want to take that for granted. So today, O God, please teach me how to continue walking with you. Give me wisdom, give me boldness, and a sensitivity to your guidance as I trust and follow you. In Jesus' name we pray. 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
0: 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Mm. God is already in the tomorrow you are worried about today.
1: And this is a very comforting, diba? 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O nung pagka-graduate ko. 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
0: And sabi nga kaagapay, di ba? The Lord has seen the ending mm-hmm. from the beginning.
1: Mm-hmm.
0: Nakita na ng Panginoon yung ending ng buhay mo.
1: Galing.
0: Kaya all you have to do is to trust mm-hmm. in Him as He leads you, di ba? Sa yung hinaharap.
1: Mm-hmm.
0: So walk humbly, stay teachable kaagapay, and guard your character.
1: Mm-hmm.
0: And trust that every open and closed door has a purpose.
1: Mm-hmm.
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1: Mm-hmm.
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1: Yes.
0: And for many families, it feels like a big milestone na finally, graduation na din. 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
1: Right.
0: Diba? So talagang ang graduation day po, graduation time, it's really a milestone not just for the parents,
1: Amen.
0: Not just for the children, but for the entire family.
1: That's
0: nakaka-proud na may gumraduate sa tahanan ninyo. So it's really a moment of joy.
1: Mm.
0: It's really a moment of accomplishment knowing that your child that's finally finished school.
1: Lalong-lalo na, honey, kapag graduate yung anak mo na merong honor, no?
0: Yes.
1: Honorable mention, o kaya Latin honor,
0: yes.
1: Hindi ba? 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
1: Mm.
0: Para naman sa mga graduates, it's a different story. This is actually where real life begins. Simula pa lang ng panibagong yugto o season sa buhay nila.
1: Totoo.
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1: Mm.
0: They just go with the flow, kukuha ng baon, papasok, mag-aaral, mag-e-exams. 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They still don't have the weight of responsibility habang nag-aaral sila. 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Na nako, gumraduate na ako. So yung mga graduates, yes, masaya sila. But somehow, meron silang bigat na nararamdaman at ayan yung kakaharapin nila na responsibility. Na yes, nag-graduate na ako. What's next?
1: Right. Diba?
0: What's next after this? Para bang the role begins to shift. Diba? Kasi before, what used to be parents' responsibility is now slowly being transferred to your children. Parang anak, eto na, I'm passing the baton to you. Na pag-aral na kita, from there, take it on, diba? Ikaw naman yan, diba? So yun nga po, while the parents are finally taking a breath, diba? After years of sacrifice, yun naman po mga young adults po natin, parang they're stepping into uncertainty. They're stepping into pressure and big life decision. That is why in today's Family Matters po, sa ating bedroom discussion, we are talking about something very timely. Actually, tribute po to sa mga gagraduate.
1: Right, right.
0: Something very real. At ang topic po natin today, what's next after the diploma?
1: Yon.
0: Yan ang pag-uusapan natin.
1: And kaya, let me also encourage lang, no, yung mga estudyante na alam mo, meron kasi minsan pagka-graduate na, yung iba gusto mag-pursue ng masteral o gusto mag-doctorate o gusto pang mag-aral ng ibang course. I was telling our children, honey, no, hanggat meron kayong magulang na nagpapa-aral sa inyo, i-maximize nyo yan.
0: Yeah.
1: Kasi hindi biro, honey, no, na makapag-send ng estudyante sa eskwelahan. 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
0: Ayan, pakilala mo na ang ating guest.
1: Okay, honey. Today on Family Matters, we are honored to welcome back someone very special who has already blessed our viewers in the past two episodes. She is a young woman of excellence, leadership, and deep faith. Totoo talaga ito, honey, no? This coming June, she will be graduating from Ateneo de Manila University with a degree in BS Political Science, a Latin honor candidate, and also a candidate for valedictorian. Grabe.
0: Wow.
1: Beyond academics, she is actively serving in campus ministry through Elevate Katipunan, where she leads discipleship groups for the youth. She is also a former member of the World School Philippine National Debate Team. With dreams of pursuing law, God willing, she joined us today to speak life and wisdom for the graduating generation. Please welcome, once again, Paris Pineda.
2: Yay! Hello po mga kaagapay. Good afternoon. Good morning.
0: Good morning.
2: Or good afternoon. Good morning, kaagapay. It's so nice to be back on FEB 702 DZAS FEBC on Family Matters. Thank you so much for having me again, Mom and Dad. This is really an episode, or the topic today is very, very, very, very dear. Mm-hmm. Near and dear to my heart. Because it's something that I can really, really relate to, especially in this current season of my life.
0: Yes.
2: So I'm so happy to be back. Thank you so much. Thank you so much.
0: Batiin mo muna yung mga classmates mo, yung mga batchmates mo, nag-graduate din.
2: Oh, you know what I actually want to say? It's actually not BS Political Science, it's AB.
0: Oh, really?
2: Yeah, it's Bachelor in Arts.
0: Yeah, it's AB Political
2: it's
0: Science.
2: It's a Bachelor in Arts.
0: I stand corrected. Okay.
2: But then, yeah, shout out Batch 2026, Ateneo. Paul Sai, I love you so much. Shout out Bo, Kuya Sam, Kuya Dane. Yeah, this is really for us, and I'm so glad. I hope that all of us can be in a future episode with Kuya Sam included.
0: Yes.
2: If a miracle happens. But then, yeah, I think
0: your
2: that's
0: Elevate
2: it.
0: Group.
2: Oh, yeah, my
0: girls.
2: Elevate family, my D group girls, Shea, Ginger, Nixie. Love you guys so much.
0: Annika.
2: My D group upline. Gil, Annika, Jasmine. I have two Jasmines in my group. Who else? But Erica, Hannah, and yeah.
0: Hello, girls.
2: Hello. I'm going gonna send you the link later.
0: Ayan, sige. So, Paris, ano, first of all, congratulations.
2: Yeah,
0: well. Congratulations, honey. Oy, na magtapos natin si Paris, diba? So, gusto ko lang tanungin kay Paris, what does this graduation season mean to you personally?
2: You know, when you gave me this question, the first thing in my mind was really, this graduation season, I can confidently say without a shred of a doubt that God has been consistently faithful with me. I think oftentimes, kasi we think of God as God the healer, God the deliverer, God the father, God the friend. But then if you wrap all of that up into one concept, it's really the enduring consistency of the Lord. God endures and He is consistent with us in every season of our lives. Well, especially as a student, in every final season when our to-do lists would pile up one over the other, and me, I get anxious. How am I going to submit them all?
0: Yes.
2: How am I going to see my friends? I can't even hang out with my family on the weekends because it's really anxious. It really makes me so nervous. But then every time I submit the last thing that I have to do on my to-do list, every finals, throughout the 4 years in Ateneo, I'm always like, wow, thank you, Jesus, because He has seen me through this.
0: Yes.
2: He has never left my side. Every single time at 11:59 p.m., alam yan ng mga students, every 11:59 p.m., that I'm so anxious and I'm like, okay, I'm speeding, I have to meet the deadline. And then I press submit. And then there's this moment of catharsis or moment of relief where I'm like, thank you, God. Thank you so much. And this year, as a fourth year graduate in Ateneo, the last thing that I submitted for this was at 11 p.m. and I said, thank you, Jesus.
0: Wow.
2: You have been so faithful to me every midterms, every finals. You have been so, so faithful. You have always been there. He has been consistent. He has never forsaken me. Even in the moments where I felt like, oh my goodness, I don't know how I'm gonna get through this. The Lord has been consistent.
0: Parang dalawang words ang aking takeaway sa sinabi mo, anak. Victory and faithfulness.
2: Ano? Yeah.
0: So personally, after the 4 years of hard work and sacrifice, this season means victory and gratefulness to the Lord. Ano? At this point, Paris, meron ka bang fear sa kinakaharap mong future or new chapter in life?
2: A lot. Well, like my parents said in the introduction kanina, I, God willing, want to be a law student. So I am hoping and praying that it is in the Lord's goodwill for me to possibly get into the law school of my dreams or my preference, which is Ateneo Law School. The results are going to come out this May or June, I think. But then, please pray for me, mga kaagapay. But then, those are my fears right now. Being accepted into law school, staying in law school, that's another season.
0: Yes, that's true.
2: Because you can get accepted, but then first year of law school, you can be kicked out, you can fail. I've heard many horror stories on that. And then also siguro the state of the Philippines, like the state of our government now, lalo na with the 2028 elections, diba? Syempre, as the youth, we are going to live through that. We are going to be the voters. So, you know, the way that things are going now, that's what I'm anxious about. That future, who are going to be the leaders at the time that I am going to be working?
0: Yeah,
2: how is this country going to go? Am I going to finish law school? So, you know, there's still a lot of that uncertainty, Mom.
0: Right.
2: Yeah.
0: Okay, give the mic to Daddy.
1: Paris, you mentioned a little later about God's faithfulness in the entire 4 years of stay in Ateneo. And let me share this with our kaagapay. Kasi po, nakita ko po talaga si Paris kung paano siya itinawid ng Panginoon in the next 4 years of her life in Ateneo. I remember vividly when you were in first sem, first time po ni Paris sumakay ng tricycle. And she was really anxious. Pinadala niya tayo ng video, honey. And she was really crying. 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So I remember that you were so fearful kasi hindi ka nga sanay. Yeah. At saka sabi ni Paris, Dad, I don't know how to say, what to say to the driver. Baka ganito, baka ganyan. But you know what? Talagang itinawid ka rin ng Panginoon. Even yung mga simple stuff yeah. like that, hindi yeah. ba? And we can all say na napaka-faithful talaga ng yes, Panginoon sa buhay mo. Yeah. Di ba? In your entire 4 years in Ateneo. Yeah, sure. Di ba? So nakakatuwa. So my question for you, Paris, many graduates are smiling outside but deep inside they're very anxious.
2: Yeah.
1: Yung parang yes, they're smiling, happy and all pero meron kayong mga takot, di ba? Why do you think so many young people fear the what's next season?
2: Yeah. Hmm. I think all humans naman, mom and dad, we fear the unknown and we fear what we cannot grasp or we what we cannot see in our immediate surroundings.
0: Mm-hmm. Normal and, naman yan.
2: And it's normal. Yes, it's a normal true. Thing. But I think specifically nuanced or mas specific to the graduates, mm-hmm. Lalo na for the youth, I think a lot of us have been conditioned mm-hmm. To be satisfied now, lalo na with TikTok, IG Reels, yeah. FB Reels, YouTube Shorts, diba? There's so many mm-hmm. Variations of that. Mm-hmm. We're so satisfied, even AI, mm-hmm. na yeah. one ask and we already have the answer.
0: Yes. Right.
2: Lalo na with the youth today, it goes more than just a human fear. Mm-hmm. But it's like, oh my gosh, parang now this is the time that I can't, what I want to see now, mm-hmm. me wanting to earn money or me wanting to be in that job, mm-hmm. it's not something that I have now. Mm-hmm. And I think that's what we fear the most because everything is still so uncertain, mm-hmm. especially with the pressures for some young people na, mm-hmm. okay, once you graduate, find a job, it's your turn to help provide for the family, to help send your right. siblings to school para they can finish college mm-hmm. so or their schools. I think that's what we fear most. Also, like, with the friends. Mm-hmm. You know, it's like, when I step into my next season, all of the friends that I have from high school, from college, mm-hmm. am I still going to be friends with them? Because for me, yes. when I graduated from senior high to college in Ateneo, that's what I feared the most. And not job, not ano. But it's like, am I going to lose my friends from senior mm-hmm. high? And will people like me in college? I'll yes. have to start over na naman in a different mm-hmm. school. Mm-hmm. So, you know, there's that certainty of the unknown, the fears of being alone, mm-hmm. the fears of being mm-hmm. a failure. That's a huge thing, lalo na, especially as a college grad. Mm-hmm. And disappointing your family. It's a lot, mom. It's a lot.
0: Yeah, but you were able to maintain some good friends from high
2: yes,
0: school.
2: Yes.
0: So I believe that as you go on, as you progress, you would still be maintaining some good friends from college.
2: Yeah. Mm-hmm.
0: And especially yung yeah. mga college ngayon, honey, sabi nga nung anak natin na si Daniel, mm-hmm. You have to build connection, network, mm-hmm. diba?
1: Right.
0: Kailangan, yeah. importante yeah. yan, na parang sabi namin one time, mm-hmm. Daniel, why do you always go out? Why mm-hmm. do you always frequent this place? Sabi niya, ma, I'm trying to build connection yeah. mm-hmm. as early as now. And true enough.
2: Lalo na
0: kasi
2: college,
0: yung
2: yeah.
0: pinasukan niya ngayon, mm-hmm. JG Summit,
2: JG
0: diba?
2: Summit.
0: Mm-hmm. It's all because of connection. Na
2: yeah.
0: Most of the employees accepted mm-hmm. are from Ateneo also. Na sabi niya, ma, ganyan talaga, connection, mm-hmm. network yan. Mm-hmm. Yeah. Kasi nag-build ako before. Mm-hmm. So, yeah. totoo naman. So, tayo mga magulang misa, napaparanoid tayo kapag nakikipag kaibigan. 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Pero ngayon po, kaagapay, totoo po, they have to build connections.
2: Yeah.
0: Kasi
2: yes.
0: network po yun.
2: And college, especially
0: yes, kapag nagtatrabaho na sila, sabi niya, it's also the same people, the same name that you will be encountering with.
2: Yeah.
0: Diba? Okay, Paris, how can graduates deal with the pressure when they still don't know what career path
2: yeah.
0: or job to pursue? So, I'm talking yeah. about itong gagraduate na mga college. Paano nila i-handle yung pressure na OMG, ano bang trabaho ang pwede sa course ko? O ano bang career path ang tatahakin yeah. ko? Diba?
2: Yeah.
0: Anong masasabi mo?
2: I think, especially as a college grad, you already have, lalo na with the course that you've taken, you already have somewhat of an idea what job you want to take. So yeah. for me as Paul Sai, of course being a lawyer is one, working in the government is one. If you are from another course like biology, there's so many options. So you kind of have somewhat idea what your next step is. But then my advice that's not so much practical but more spiritual is to spend time in prayer. And please hear me now, if you think that prayer is silly or cringy, or if you've never prayed to God, this is the time. Because you will not, this is for the young people, there is nothing to lose asking the Lord for your next steps. Nothing to lose. Yes. If you think it's cringy, if you think it was silly, you've never prayed to God in your lifetime in college and in senior high, now is the best time in your most uncertain moment. Mm-hmm. Yes, you know what job you want to take, but then there's no guarantee that you'll be accepted to that corporation. So there's a lot of things that you cannot control. And this is the time to really go into prayer and seek the Lord. And I want to encourage people with a verse here. And you know, this is not just an all, but in the Bible, this is David speaking. This is David. This is the Lord speaking to David. I will instruct you, Psalm 32, verse 8. I will instruct you and teach you in the way you should go. I will counsel you with my eye upon you. So it's like, be encouraged, because we don't have a God that doesn't listen, that doesn't know, that is uninvolved, but we have a God that promises to instruct and teach us in the way that we should go. So if you're uncertain and you've never prayed to God before, and you're really fearful and anxious, we have a God that has promised us in His Word, in Psalm 32, verse 8, that He Himself is going to teach us the way that we should go. But that needs initiative from you, that needs intention from you to come into prayer, to genuinely seek the direction of the Lord in your life.
0: Yeah, now, sabi nga, diba, the steps of the good man are ordered by the Lord. Marami tayong plano, mga kaagapay, but ultimately, it's really the Lord's will that will prevail sa ating buhay. Kaya I like what you said, na for those young people who find praying cringe or silly, diba? Pero tama nga, diba? You have to pray about your next steps. Kasi it's really the Lord who will direct your next steps. So, when you offer it or surrender your next steps unto the Lord, all you have to do is talagang to listen and wait. Kasi ang Panginoon po ang magdadala sa inyo sa next step sa buhay ninyo.
2: Amen.
1: That's right. It just make me so proud listening to Paris Insights na mga kaagapay.
0: Pwede na tayo mahiga. Kaagapay.
1: Parang as a father, and listening those words of wisdom coming out from Paris' mouth, na it makes me so proud na talagang, oh wow, parang Lord, salamat that I was able to produce and raise such a daughter such as Paris, no? So I just want to say, Paris, na we are so proud of you kung paano ka, how do you say that, minold ng Panginoon, hindi ba? And yung puso mo sa Panginoon na nag-radiate talaga. And that is what we wanted to cascade to all our kaagapays your age, na to really seek the Lord, kasi yun lang talaga ang sikreto, hindi ba? At yung totoong success sa buhay, hindi yung magkaroon ka ng magandang trabaho o maging marami kang pera, but yung relationship mo sa Panginoon, yun ang pinaka-importante. And sabi nga, di ba, seek ye first the kingdom of God and all these things shall be added unto you. Unahin mo lang ang Panginoon, iseek mo siya, and sabi niya, all, lahat will be added unto you. So, Paris, praise God for your life.
2: Oh, thank you,
1: Dad. Okay, going back to our discussion. Sabi mo nga, Paris, di ba, you are considering to enter
2: law school,
1: di ba? Gusto mong maging abogado someday, di ba? And alam namin that the Lord will use you mightily dyan sa papasukin mo, anak. How can young people discern whether to continue studying, work first, or change direction entirely?
2: I think this is where the practical advice comes in. I think number one is to consider your financial situation. And I think that's really important.
0: Yes.
2: Because everything, well, I don't know, however unfortunate or fortunate, everything really radiates from the finances. What is the capacity of your finances to support you? Because for me and Ateneo, I have friends on both sides, friends that have told me, oh, I'm going to go abroad. I'm going to go to Australia and pursue a master's degree. I'm going to go to Canada. And then I have other friends naman who have been telling me, oh, Paris, I'm not sure if I am going to even go into law school because I don't think we have the money for that. And I think I might work muna to provide for my parents. So having friends from both sides have put it into perspective na really the financial situation, regardless of what we want, is the most important. Number two, I think for me is, are your parents supportive? Because if your parents are supportive and they have the finances, then go. Pursue what you are immediately thinking about mm-hmm. in terms of pursuing master's degree yes. or getting into that job. Mm-hmm. But if your parents are supportive, but then the finances might be a little mm-hmm. uncertain, mm-hmm. that's when you start looking for scholarship opportunities. Mm-hmm. And there's actually a lot that exists there. So let's say you want to apply into law school. Mm-hmm. Do they provide financial aid? Mm-hmm. So, you know, it's things like that that you have to mm-hmm. consider everything. No stone left unturned. Lala na if your parents are supportive about it.
0: Yes,
2: and true. I also want to, this is not in my notes, but then this, mm-hmm. these are to the parents listening, mm-hmm. is to give your child grace, especially in this season. Na sana po, bigyan niyo po sila ng grace and time to really think about what they want to do. Mm-hmm. And I know that there are a lot of anxieties on you as well po. Mm-hmm. To let your child help provide for the family,
0: yes.
2: but then allow them some space of rest, mm-hmm. a space of peace where they can really decide for themselves. Because if you feel anxious for them, what more them?
0: Yeah.
2: So really give them the time to think about what they want to pursue in life.
0: Mm-hmm. Yeah. Naiiyak ako, honey, habang sinasabi ni Maris yun. Yung totoo ka agape. Kasi I remember when I graduated from college, that was 1993. Mm-hmm. I graduated with honors.
3: Oh, nice.
0: So, ang taas po ng expectations sa akin ng mga magulang ko.
1: Mm.
0: And at that time, hindi naman kami ka-well off, halimbawa, ng sitwasyon ngayon. So, they wanted me to work right away. Pero nung pong summer of 1993, dun din po ako naging Christian. Sumali ako sa youth group nila Bong, where Bong served as youth president, naging part ako ng youth. At dun po ako naging Christian.
1: Mm-hmm.
0: And I remember, lagi ako ninanag ng mommy na sinayang mo yung honor mo, sinayaw mo yung pag-aaral mo, aww. 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And that was the time that I was knowing the Lord Jesus. That was the time that parang I was being intimate with Him. And sabi talaga sa akin ng Panginoon, the very first word sa Bible na nagrema sa akin na, wait on the Lord, be strong and take heart, and wait on the Lord. Na talagang inayos muna ng Panginoon yung spiritual life ko. 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
0: Yes,
1: diba?
0: That is true.
2: I think no time in the Lord is ever wasted.
1: Exactly.
0: Amen.
2: No time in the Lord is ever wasted.
1: Ako, I can say that, you know, for to God be the glory, but I am a living testimony, honey. I must say na ako dati, nung pagka-graduate ko, ang pakiramdam ko talaga, mga kaagapay, parang wala ata akong kayang gawin. 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Little did I know, someday soon, that I'll become a boss, eh meron pala akong mga taong magta-type for me, gagawa ng mga kailangan ko. 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
0: Alam mo, Paris, a lot of fresh graduates quietly struggle with this.
2: Yeah.
0: What would you say to someone na nanonood sa atin ngayon who feels pressure because they don't have a job yet? Maaring graduate sila noong October o graduate sila ilang buwan na o taon na nakakalipas pero they don't have a job yet or they feel left behind by their classmates and friends na talagang namamayagpag na sa kanilang mga career pero sila na pag-iwanan.
2: Yeah.
0: Yun muna yung unang tanong ko. Ano ma-advise mo sa kanila?
2: So, these are for the people po na those with no jobs, to the students with no jobs. Well, for me, I'm not in that situation. But then, when I was really preparing for this, I was asking the Lord to help me find a verse that would provide encouragement to the people who have no jobs, to the people who are being compared to by their batchmates na, oh, yung classmate mo, they're already in ano, but then you, how come you're not there pa? Ephesians 2 verse 10. And trust me, guys, there are way more verses than Jeremiah 29:11.
0: Yes.
2: So I've really picked the verses for that. If you're looking for a hope, if you're looking for a plan, hopefully you listen to this episode. Ephesians 2:10 says, "For we are God's handiwork, created in Christ Jesus to do good works, which God prepared in advance for us to do."
0: Wow.
2: So to those with no jobs, believe that God has created no purposeless being. So even the unbeliever, even the evil people for the day of Anu, they have a purpose. God doesn't birth anything into this earth with no purpose.
0: Yes.
2: Believe that God has forged a plan for you. By forged a plan for you, you were created to do good works in advance. So it's that God loved you so much that the moment you were knit in your mother's womb, the moment na ginawa ka sa womb ng mama, it's like, you have a purpose.
0: Yes.
2: So if you feel like your life is going nowhere, or you feel like your parents are disappointed in you, remember that as we are made in the image of God, we have good works that has already been planned for us to do. So don't lose hope. Don't give up, for in time, if you keep intentionally seeking, you're not lazy, you're intentionally seeking jobs every single day, trust that in your lifetime, you will not leave this life without leaving a legacy if you do it in the Lord. And if you remember that, okay, God, I will really just surrender this point of my life to you. I trust what your word has said, that you have already prepared in advance the good works that you have for me. So it's not something that you're figuring out. It's not something that you're figuring out, but then this is really like, everything that you are going to do in this life, God has already forged that in advance. So that's really the encouragement that I have to give.
0: What would you say naman, anak, to those who have failed? Or those who felt rejected, lalo na yung mga hindi na nakapasa sa mga professional board exams, bar exams, o yung mga hindi nila nakuha yung result na ine-expect nila? How can they deal with the disappointment and also maintain hope in the season of waiting? Hindi sila mawala ng self-confidence, hindi din mawala yung tiwala nila sa Panginoon.
2: Yeah, I have another beautiful verse for that. Psalm 116, verses 1 to 2. It says, "I love the Lord because He has heard my voice and my pleas for mercy. Because He has inclined His ear to me, therefore I will call on Him as long as I live."
0: Yes.
2: It's like, wow, parang, because I love the Lord, He has heard my voice and my pleas for mercy. So if you feel like you failed today, remember that God has heard you. If you feel like you've disappointed your parents, or you feel like you're not smart, remember that in every cry that you bring to the Lord, or every moment of being heartbroken, remember the Lord has heard your pleas for mercy. Na parang, Lord, like, tama na, like, lead me to the right way. Why do I have to go through all of this sadness and all of this misfortune? But guys, remember that the word has promised that the Lord has heard your voice. The Lord has heard your voice. Isn't it so comforting that we have a God who says in His word that He has heard us, that He is not uninterested, that He is involved in the details of our lives. And then here's another verse that I have. It says here in Psalm 116, verse 7, same psalm, "Return, O my soul, to your rest, for the Lord has dealt bountifully with you." Like, you know these verses in the Psalms that minsan we don't look at? But then here, the Lord has dealt bountifully with you. The Lord has dealt in abundance with you. So believe that today, that if you feel like a failure, number one, rest. Let your soul be still, because worrying cannot add an hour to your life. The best thing that you can do to yourself right now, to your soul, is to just quiet your soul and remember that in your lifetime, the Lord has dealt bountifully with you.
1: Beautiful.
2: He has seen you throughout every year in high school, every year in college, all of the times where you thought you wouldn't make it, all of the times where you got in trouble, or maybe you had a problem with your groupmate. The Lord has seen you through all of that, and He has dealt bountifully with you. Hindi kanya tinitipid. He's not stingy with us, but He has dealt bountifully. So you have a hope. You have a hope. you have a hope. It's, you know, life is not over.
0: Yeah, and you know, kaagapay, kung kayo po ang nanonood dito na young people, na feeling nyo na pag-iwanan na kayo o ang daming wasted years sa buhay ninyo na hindi kayo umasenso o umunlad. It's really the Lord who redeems back time sa buhay natin. The Lord, merong verse sa Bible na the Lord will restore to you the years that the locust, swarming and crawling locusts had eaten from you. Because when the Lord restores, He multiplies. When the Lord restores, He restores big time. So don't lose hope. Yeah. 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
1: Going back to what Paris is saying a while ago, I remember also a Bible verse na merong dung sabi that the Lord is collecting every tear in a bottle.
0: Yes.
1: Diba? Can you imagine that Bible verse? Lahat ng mga ano yun, kasawian, lahat ng mga pakiramdam mo na hindi maganda, lahat ng mga sleepless night, lahat ng mga iyak mo, kaagapay, kinokolect ng Panginoon. Yes. In other words, alam ng Lord kung ano ang nangyayari sa buhay mo. Yes. All we have to do is to trust Him. Mm-hmm. Diba yun ang Bible verse natin kanina, yung opening verse natin na Jeremiah 29:11, "For I know the plans I have for you." Mm-hmm. Alam ng Lord yung plano niya para sa iyo. Yes. And that plan is to prosper you. Mm-hmm. To give you hope and a future. Yes. Diba? Panghawakan natin yung pangako ng Panginoon na yan, mga kaagapay. And alam nating lahat that God is true and faithful in every part of His word.
0: Yes.
1: Diba? All we have to do is to claim it, to declare it, na Lord, ito ang pangako mo, panghahawakan ko to.
2: And if you feel like, because I think sometimes we think that we have the strength, you know, saying and declaring this, that, you know, it requires strength. But then, honestly, if you're in a moment of rejection, let's say, lalana, you didn't get into the college that you wanted to, and you don't have the strength to call on the Lord, I just want to encourage you with this verse that the Lord promises in Matthew 11:28, "Come to me, all you who are weary and burdened, and I will give you rest." So if you feel like you don't have the strength to really declare that God has good plans for my life, that God is going to, that He has a hope and a future for me, just say, "Lord, I'm tired, I'm weary, I'm heavy burdened, and I accept the rest that You have promised me." So I don't know. I just feel led to say that, because I don't think in a season of rejection and failure, people really have the strength. You know, real talk, to call on to God. So remember that He is a giver of rest.
0: Yes. And someone might need to hear this, sabi nga sa Bible, "Your beginnings might seem to be humble, but so great and prosperous will your future be."
2: Yeah.
0: Kaya, panghawakan natin ang pangako ng Panginoon. Because your time will come. 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
0: No
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1: 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Yan. Relationship can be a distraction transition seasons. So, Paris, what advice would you give young people on honoring God's in the waiting season, whether they choose to stay single for now or mag-ano na lang sila, yung, how do you call that? Pumasok na into a relationship while still staying focused on building their career and future.
2: Sorry, wala. It's okay, my dad.
1: It's okay. Hindi ko po mailipat yung page.
0: So, ano ma-advise mo, anak, dun sa mga young people ngayon na yung una muna na may boyfriend na kami eh. Yeah. So, ano yung ma-advise mo doon na huwag i-allow yung romantic relationship na yon, ma-distract sila this transition season. At for those naman na tulad mo na talaga pinili na ayoko muna mag-boyfriend.
1: Focus on my study first.
2: I think, okay, general advice for both the people, young people in relationships and young people that are single and you're about to pursue your career. So these are for people na college grads, about to be college grads.
0: Yes.
2: Let your work be worship. This is specifically also for, I don't know, Christian Christian people, Christian young Christian people, let your work be worship unto God. So change and rewire the motivations of your heart that instead of seeking career as means for money and fleeting happiness, seek career or seek your career as how you can reflect Christ's love and Christ's life more than money. So that's really just the preface. That's really just my general advice, single or not. Let your work be worship. So for the single people like me, it's actually not that difficult naman. You can stay in focus. You can, actually you have more time to stay in focus. Number one, I think, is to let Jesus be your first love. That's my first advice. If Jesus is your first love, believe me, Christ can really be the only contentment that you can have. A relationship, a man or a woman is not going to fulfill that.
0: Yes, that's true.
2: And the career of your dreams is not going to fulfill that longing for validation in your heart. So let Jesus be your first love.
0: Yes.
2: Number two is to use this singleness season as time to seek the Lord even more. Mm-hmm. So yes, use the singleness season as a time to really solidify what you want for your future. Now you have all of these options, but what is the path that you want to take? Mm-hmm. Yes, that's good. But then this time that you have for you and the Lord, mm-hmm. use it for God. Use it to pray.
0: Yes.
2: Use it to build a community. Mm-hmm. Lalo na if you're a young Christian person, use it to find community like a D group. Join a Bible study group in your local church. Number three then is present your bodies as a living sacrifice. Oh, this is so important. Stay away from temptation. Mm-hmm. In this season, I know that the enemy is really going to get in your head. Mm-hmm. He's going to put doubts in your mind. Mm-hmm. He's going to make you feel lonely. He's going to make you feel like you haven't received the validation that you deserve. Mm-hmm. And that happens. Mm-hmm. But if you present your bodies every day as a sacrifice unto God, really spending time in the Word, spending time in prayer, you'll be able to resist that temptation. You'll be able to know that this is a blatant attack from the enemy in my vulnerable waiting season to get me to lose focus, to get me to seek other things that are not of the Lord. And for me, number four, for the single people, singleness is a blessing in the waiting season. It's such a blessing. And I think sometimes, syempre, if you're single and you have friends that are taken, you'll be like, wow, like I'm missing out in college.
0: May konting inggit ba?
2: Hindi naman. Not naman hindi inggit. Naman. I wouldn't say it's jealousy or envy. It's more like, did I miss my years? Lalo na in college. Because when you're in the job, you kind of have to be serious about it. Eh. But then in college, because some of my friends say, oh, that's the time that you should really, you know, date. And the dating pool is like, you know, ready and available. But then, I don't know, for me, singleness is a blessing in this season because it helps me to stay focused.
0: Yes. Yes.
1: Yeah. Alam po ninyo mga kagapay, sila paris po growing up, binibigyan ko yan sila ng mga flowers during mga special occasions, let's say Valentine's, or let's say meron pong mga ballet recital. Mm-hmm. So from me as a father, nakakatanggap po sila sa akin ng mga bouquet of flowers and chocolates. So Paris, would you say na somehow nakatulong din ba sa'yo na, ay, kasi may daddy
0: hindi
1: naman.
0: Hindi sila nasabik or na-curious or yung feeling na nakakatanggap ng mga ganyang
1: mga dahil regalo. You are receiving it at a very age from your dad. Kumbaga, busog na busog kayo sa mga flowers and pagiging...
0: At sa pagmamahal din.
1: At sa pagmamahal.
0: Hindi kailangan humanap.
1: Would you say I'm a factor also?
2: Yeah, for sure. For sure. The love of a father, especially as a young woman, is so important. Because a lot of the young women that I know and I have talked to, and sometimes when we talk about our relationships with their dads, it's really evident in their dating history or the patterns in their dating lifestyle. The type of men that they seek is the type of men, like male validation that they weren't able to get from their father. Maybe this is why for me, I feel like I'm okay. Yeah. Partly because I know that my dad loves me, my dad provides for me, I'm close with my dad. Mm-hmm. But then, these are to the fathers who are listening po. It's not too late to reconnect with your daughter even now.
1: That's right.
2: No matter how old your daughter is, it's not too late to really show your daughter that you love her.
1: Yeah. Mm-hmm. I have a very proud moment nung minsan po mga kaagapay, kasama ko si Paris. Kasi yung ano po, yung aking routine, sinusundo ko po yan si Paris ng Friday night sa Katipunan. And then one time, ishare ko Paris while we were...
2: I told this before actually also.
1: Yeah, driving, sabi ni Paris sa akin, you know what, Dad? I was with my friends and then lahat sila, alam mo ba, na meron silang issues sa mga father nila. Parang I'm the only person in that room na I have a good relationship with my father. So that makes me parang...
0: Big factor talaga yun, Hannah, no? 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
1: Yeah. 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
0: Paris, marami din young people na kilala tayo that they carry this deep sense of responsibility. Especially those who feel like, nako, na pagtapos na ako ng magulang ko, now it's my turn pag-aralin naman yung mga younger siblings ko.
2: Yeah.
0: Alam mo yun, minsan kasi may ganyang factor tayo mga Pinoy. 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
2: I think kasi, the root of why some young people become shaken by the burdening, you know, like the responsibilities that are starting to burden them, their chests, is because I think they need to rewire or fix their focus on what really matters in life. Mm-hmm. Because you will feel burdened by these pressures of graduation if what you place at the center of your life is not really Christ, but it's money, it's career, it's success, it's fame, it's validation. Mm-hmm. And as long as success and money is what is dear to your heart, and you know, being able to give money to your family, you'll be able to feel that burden. That's how your joy is going to be shaken as a young person. Mm-hmm. Well, number one, I can say honestly, is to root yourself in God's word and to remember that no matter what job you take, provision comes from the Lord.
0: Yes.
2: Provision comes from God, and that with God, He carries that burden that you put on your shoulder. He carries the burden that your family, your parents put on your shoulders to be able to provide, na ikaw na maging breadwinner. Yes. Remember that God carries that burden, and that no matter what you do, you work, you labor, but ultimately the provision and the fruits of that, they are guaranteed by the Lord. Almost always, they are guaranteed by God. Mm-hmm. And I think the second thing that I want to say here is you have to take this not as a burden, but as a challenge.
0: Yes.
2: A challenge that to really help you, na para kang sumikap.
0: Yeah.
2: Para sumikap ka. You have to take it at that. And I want to also encourage you with this verse from Galatians 6 verse 9. So let's not get tired of doing what is good. Mm-hmm. For at just the right time, we will reap a harvest of blessing. A harvest of blessing. Mm-hmm. Not one fruit, but a harvest of blessing if we do not give up. Use it as an inspiration instead of a burden. Instead of seeing it as I have to pay the bills, I have to do all this. How come it has to be me? Why did it have to be me?
0: Mm-hmm.
2: Use it as an inspiration that the Lord has chosen you for this very purpose.
0: Mm-hmm.
1: Yeah.
2: The Lord has chosen you for this very purpose, and He plans to bless you. He plans to bless your family through the fruits of your labor.
0: Yes.
2: As long as you put Christ at the center of your life, not how much money you'll get, not how much. And also, this is to the parents that are putting or pushing this burden on their children.
1: Mm-hmm.
2: I think it's important to be supportive in this season. If their salary is not as high as you would expect, or you know, like don't.
0: Hindi pa mataas ang sweldo eh.
2: Yeah, parang don't pressure them into, you know, really being able to provide for the bills and ano. Yes, you can tell them that this is what we need, this is ano. But then, do it in a way that doesn't make them feel na if they will be gone, parang, you know, you're their only hope, you're the only lifeline. But that's not true. You have the Lord on your side.
0: Yes.
2: Mga kaagapay, the Lord is on your side. That provision comes from the Lord. And I also want to say this to the young people working for their families now and the bread being the breadwinner. Colossians 3 verse 23 says, whatever you do, work at it with all your heart as working for the Lord and not for human masters.
0: Yes.
2: Render your work unto God, not to please your parents, not to, sure, making them happy is part of it, making them, giving them what they want that they couldn't afford before. That's part of it. That's part of the joy.
0: Yes.
2: But then if you work every single day, if the reason that you wake up in the morning is so that this is my work rendered unto the Lord. God has given me this blessing to be a provider for my family. He has given me this opportunity, lalo na in this time of a lot of people are unemployed, especially in the Philippines. Parang, if you work at it for the Lord, with all your heart, doing it for the Lord, to give God glory, and not for human masters, not for your boss, parang, it changes eh. Yeah. That sense of loss, that sense of burden, that changes.
0: Yeah. 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
2: It's the utang na loob.
0: Yes. 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Yeah. Now it's my turn to bless them back. So isipin mo na lang na hindi yun burden na pinapataw sa'yo ng magulang mo. Pero the Lord is giving you an opportunity to pay it forward, to bless your parents back, to bless your siblings back. 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Diba? Ganun naman talaga eh, diba?
2: You will reap a harvest of blessing at the right time.
0: Yes.
1: I think it is also part of the Filipino culture.
0: That's true.
1: Because we are closely, yung family ties natin, hindi ba? And ako personally, I'm taking my hats off for those children na nag-graduate, nagsumikap, nagbunyagi, and then later on, nung nakapagtapos, pinaaral yung kanilang mga kapatid.
0: Totoo yan.
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0: 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I want you to be blessed tremendously by the Lord. And actually, yung binibigay naman nila, iniipon ko din, pinang-treat sa kanila. 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Kayo yung magiging leaders and providers. 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
1: Claire, I have a tip dun sa mga newly grad na bagong, I mean, sa bagong nagtatrabaho pa lang. Alam po ninyo, be faithful with your tithes.
0: Yes.
1: Napakalaking bagay po kung kayo ay tapat sa inyong ikapo, kung kayo po ay tapat sa inyong pagbibigay. Kasi you cannot outgive God. Kung kayo po ay faithful sa area na yan, the Lord will bless you tremendously.
0: Ayan. Hingan mo na ng encouragement si Paris, honey.
2: Okay.
1: Paris, what encouragement would you give to every graduate watching today, whether senior high school student or deciding what strand or course to take or college student about to step into the next after graduation and stepping into an uncertain future with so many questions about direction, career, and purpose?
2: Number one, even if it seems silly, or even if it seems cringe, look to Jesus. Look to Jesus. Isaiah 30 verse 21 says, your own ears will hear him. Right behind you, a voice will say, this is the way you should go, whether to the right or to the left. See, I told you, there's so many verses other than Jeremiah 29:11.
0: That's true.
2: This is the right behind you, a voice will say, this is the way that you should go, whether to the right or to the left. And then I just want to supplement that with Psalms 37, verse 23 to 24. The Lord directs the steps of the godly. He delights in every detail of their lives. Though they stumble, they will never fall, for the Lord holds them by the hand. If you're a young person listening to this right now, and you probably grew up in a Christian household, but you never took the faith seriously, you never really knew Jesus for himself, it's not too late to simply ask the Lord to guide you in your next steps, especially in this season. For the Lord directs the steps of the godly in every detail of their lives. Can we like sit with that for a moment? In every detail of their lives, in every detail, the season now of in the waiting, in the uncertainty, in every detail, God delights. Though you may stumble, though you might make wrong decisions in this lifetime, you will never fall. For the Lord holds you by your hand. That's why it's important that in this moment of uncertainty, look to Jesus. Number two, rest is worship. If you feel like you're an imposter, and this is for you, you know, we have this thing called imposter syndrome, where it feels like, you know, we don't really deserve everything that we have now. So lalana, if you're resting and you feel like, if I rest right now, I'm lazy and ano, rest is worship. But you have to be complacent. You have to stay alert for being idle and complacent. The worst thing that you can do to yourself right now in this season of uncertainty is to be complacent where you are right now. Because I know that the Lord wouldn't want this for you. God wants to direct your steps because he has a purpose for you. There are good works as God has promised, planned for you long ago. So that's what I want to say. And the last encouragement I have is to number three, pray about your passions. Render your career as a service to God where Jesus can be glorified. pray about what you want. For me right now, I'm really

0: praying, even though God knows in my heart that I want to be a lawyer. I'm like, God, if law school is what you have for me, if being a lawyer is what you have for me, let your highest will be done. Continue to pray about your passions, guys, because I know that, lalo na as young people, our passions are important to us. Our careers are important to us. But to really pray and really give it to God, na, okay, Lord, in whatever, even if I'm an accountant, even if I want to be an accountant, how can God be glorified? Maybe I can be a light to my workplace. Maybe as a lawyer, maybe it's encountering those who have yet to know what real justice is, the justice that only comes from the Lord. So, you know, it's things like that, that looking for avenues on how to glorify the Lord. That's it. That's really all the encouragement that I have for you. So it's not too late. It's not too late to seek the Lord and to trust that He will guide your steps.
1: Yes. Darius, if you are to speak now on behalf of the students, how would you thank the parents for all their love and sacrifices? Again, on behalf of the graduates, how would you address your parents?
0: Short and sweet lang po.
2: Habaan mo pa.
0: Well, thank you. Thank you, parents. Thank you so much. As coming from the graduates, if we are not showy with our love, if we are not affectionate, if we don't say, I love you that much, or we appreciate you, because it goes both ways. Trust me, parents, your children really appreciate the work that you put in order to provide for our tuition fee, to provide for our baon. We appreciate that so much. And we, you know, that I really appreciate it. Thank you so much for working hard for me, for both, for mom, to provide for our needs. And we see you do not go unnoticed, parents. You who work every day for your children, you are not unnoticed. Your child sees how tired you are. And I just want to say thank you. What a blessing it is to have parents who are able to provide for tuition fee, that I just have to go to school. I have to be a good student, graduate possibly with honors, or even just make it to graduation. And that's all of my worries now. And I just want to say one big thank you. One big I love you also. And on behalf of the graduates, we really just want to let you know that, parents, you are loved. And if you feel like you don't have a purpose as parents, now you just believe in God, you go to church, you're listening to FEBC, pero you know, you feel like you haven't really planted a seed in anyone's life, your children are an investment.
1: Amen.
0: And we just want to say thank you for investing in us. Nah, some parents listening here, maybe you weren't able to pursue that career that you wanted to go for because you had to provide for your child. Thank you so much for the sacrifices. And we really pray that God honors that sacrifice and God sees that sacrifice that you've made for us. So that's all I want to say. Thank you. And we love you. Thank you for your support. Thank you for your unwavering support. Thank you so much.
1: Wow.
2: Sabi mo, Paris, investment sa mga magulang na paaralin yung mga anak. So since nag-invest ako sa'yo, pwede ba later on pag nag-work ka, mag-withdraw naman ako sa'yo? 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
1: Hindi, totoo yung sinabi ni Paris, honey. 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Paris, can we ask you to pray for the parents and for the graduates and for the young people watching us this morning? And let's speak a blessing to them.
0: All right. Father God, we just thank you for this time. We thank you, Lord, for this episode. We thank you for the hearts touched and the lives touched, Lord, through this episode, through the voice of the perspective of the graduates. Father God, to you I just lift up every parent who is so proud of their children, who has supported their children, sacrificed their lives, their time, in order to provide for them. God, I continue to pray that you just let provision and blessing come upon their households, that these parents would not have to worry about the future of their children. Yes. Every anxiety that parents may have about the future of their children, I pray for peace in yes. each and every one of their hearts. In the mighty name of Jesus, yes. let these parents know your peace, O yes. Lord, and that you have a good and wonderful plan for their children, that every investment they have poured into their children will not be for waste, that yes. their children, their steps will be directed yes. simply Amen. By you, O God, and let them trust in that truth. For the graduates in this period of uncertainty, in this period of fear and anxiety, I pray, O Lord, that you would come to know, that you would let yourself be known to them afresh. Let yourself be known to them in all intimacy that you promised us, yes. O Lord, and continue to be consistently faithful to these graduates, especially in the next season of our lives. Provide us with peace. Let our souls know that you have dealt with us and continue to deal with us in abundance, in provision, in opportunities, in a wonderful and prosperous future. In the mighty name of Jesus Christ, we thank you, Lord, for the blessing, your continual presence in our affairs. In Jesus' mighty name, amen and amen.
2: Amen. Amen. Sabi nga po sa Proverbs 3 verse 5 and 6, trust in the Lord with all your heart and lean not into your own understanding. In all your ways, acknowledge Him and He will make your path straight.
1: And as a parent, my challenge to every graduate is this. Don't just chase success, but walk faithfully with God in every season of your life, because the one who brought you this far will also lead you to your best future.
2: Amen.
1: Maraming maraming salamat sa iyo.
2: Congratulations, Paris. We love you.
1: Encouragement that you have shared to all of us, to all our kaagapa, and to our dear graduates. Muli, congratulations po sa mga magulang at sa mga yes. mag-aaral na nagtapos yes. ngayong yes. taon na ito. Salamat po sa pagsama nyo sa amin ngayong araw ng Biyernes. Special thanks and shout out to Bride de la Cruz.
2: We appreciate you, Brian. Salamat.
1: 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Muli, ito po ang Family Matters. Ako po si Claire.
2: At ako naman po si Bong.
0: Oh, and I'm Paris.
1: Kami po ang Team Pineda na kaagapay inyong nagtataguyod
2: ng pamilyang Pilipino. Happy God Friday! Congratulations!
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